0: To everyone driving.
1: Welcome.
0: To everyone working.
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0: To everyone dancing.
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1: Neither do we.

0: It's important.
1: How important?
0: The wheel came off.
1: The wheel?
0: Yes.
1: The big round thing?
0: Yes.
1: That seems inconvenient.
0: What do we do?
1: Everybody.

Play the drums. Incoming special transmission. 3309. The network remains stable. Unexpected activity detected. Further study required. Expider. End of transmission. Studio ready. Lights on. Microphones

Captain Phil overboard. 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I don't know. 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
0: To everyone working.
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0: To everyone dancing.
1: Definitely welcome.
0: To everyone who just tuned in and has absolutely no idea what's going on.
1: Neither do we.

Yes. We've got a new listener. Welcome. Another one. Welcome. Another 20. Welcome. Another 1,000. Now we're talking. We're running out of room. It's radio. Yes. We don't run out of room.

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They're already in the red. 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

special transmission, X-022-07. The explorers reached the end of the known universe. There was no wall, only another beginning. X-Spider, end of transmission. Someone just tuned in. Who? Don't know. Doesn't matter. Tell them they're welcome. Just welcome?

0: listening. Someone in a taxi.
1: Turn it up.
0: Someone at work.
1: Turn it up.
0: Someone can't sleep.
1: Turn it up.
0: Someone says we're too loud.
2: Who?
0: The neighbors. Turn their radio up.

Someone just tuned in. Who? Don't know. Doesn't matter. Tell them they're welcome. Just welcome.

0: success? How many listeners do we have? Enough.
1: What's enough?
0: One. One? If one person is listening,
1: we've

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I am X-Spider. 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

0: till måltid. 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
1: Klockan är nu 7:15.

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Surrounded by the stunning landscape, a moment of stillness occurred where all thoughts ceased. He discovered his lack of a head, replaced by a boundless void that encompassed everything. This insight led to a sense of peace and unity, as he no longer perceived a separation between himself and the world.

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streets are empty conversations, but everything from grief to use a couture back when you used to call me. Getting bruised from falling was a blessed life to a cursed mind. Looking back, do you remember your first time? Brain fried like calamari outside Bassiani, and the sky keeps on spinning like a turbine, yeah. In memoriam of all the girls around my heart throb. 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I see you like the love is pictures, really. Got me falling off the bars too, like it was a cartoon. Resting bitch face, more like pitching rest face. And I just wish for the best case. They're busy trying to catch the next wave. Believe you me, I can see right through them like an x-ray. Sting like a butterfly, dance like a bee. And state of things, they just happen to be. Yeah, right, I'm happy for you. Are you happy for me? Have to be, or you're not, actually. Break the fourth wall like a line of K. I'm okay, at least what I like to say.

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You can explore during your early 20s, but just make sure you don't let the whole decade pass you by, or you won't have any hope.

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1: Next stop, Gothenburg. 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
2: Good afternoon, everyone. This is Next Stop Gothenburg. It's Eva.
3: And Eva.
2: And we are here again this beautiful, sunny May afternoon to chat with you guys and to talk a little bit about what happened in spring so far. We will review some of the events that were happening in Gothenburg, such as Valborg or Göteborgsvarvet, as well as events that were happening in the world, such as, of course, Eurovision, the one and only. And we will talk a little bit about the controversies and the boycotting, and just maybe share our favorites as well. And after that, we are excited to share with you our ideas, what we are going to do in summer in Gothenburg and what you can do in summer if you're staying here in Sweden.
3: Yeah!
2: Yeah! And before we get into it, let's listen to a song. It's called Brand New by Solar.

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1: Last episode, we were talking a lot about spring celebrations, about Easter, and about Valborg, however you want to pronounce it, and what you can do during that day in Gothenburg. We hope that you sure use some of the ideas. Now Valborg has passed, but we thought we can also share what we were doing that day. Eva, did you do something on Valborg?
2: Unfortunately, I didn't. I stayed. I did something. I stayed home and rest. That was really nice.
1: That's also
2: what did you do?
1: So there was like a first proper. Okay, I can't say like a proper Valborg, but it's just the last 2 years. Even if I was there, it was very stressful because 1 year I was handing in my thesis and it was just like a lot of stress. And then the year before, it was again something. I think like it was like a very intense week. And then this year was the first time that I was like, okay, now I can actually enjoy Valborg with like being this, you know, still kind of a student, but not as binded to all the student responsibilities. So I went to Trädgårdsföreningen in the morning, or like during the afternoon, and there was like a choir that was singing, and there were people on the grass like doing a picnic, and then there was supposed to be a competition, like a rowing competition, or how do you call it, like going with the boats. And okay, I mean, I don't get to complain, but it was a bit underwhelming, I think, because it was only, I don't know, I only saw like 3 or 4 boats.
2: Oh, okay, and that's not a lot.
1: No, and I was expecting, you know, like these like very fancy boats, or, like students representing their faculties with like a lot of extra outfits or accessories or something, but it wasn't really like that. So I don't know, maybe I just missed the whole point. Maybe I was like too late or too early, but it was still something that I haven't done the previous 2 years. And then I went to watch the cortege, like the Chalmers cortege that is happening every year. They're going from Chalmers University through Avenue and Vasaplatsen and all of the places back to Chalmers.
2: And yeah, Michael talked about it during the live day show that it was a highlight here in Gothenburg. How was it?
1: It was really good. I mean, we came there a bit. It was good that the weather was nice because we were there maybe 2 hours earlier than it was supposed to begin. And before it reached the Vasaplatsen, it took even more time, so it was maybe like 3 hours for us waiting for the cortege. But it was nice because it was just like a picnic. A lot of people gathered. Like, it was a good idea to come earlier and just chat and just be there with friends, because afterwards it was a bit difficult to find a spot. But yeah, it was nice. I mean, I think it would always be more fun if you knew some people that were in the cortege, or if you knew the backstory, or if you were from Chalmers, because it's a very Chalmers University thing, because people are very, you know, like they are the ones working on the platform, like doing the cortege and representing different cultural references. And it was fun to try to guess even before the show.
2: That's nice.
1: We were trying to say, like, speculating, like, okay, who's gonna be like, what can we expect? A lot of Trump references, a lot of like, I don't know, Olympics. And yeah, we got that one right, because the cheating Norwegian man was there. They made a mask of him. There was also like Erica Kirk references, and just like the Louvre heist that happened, seems like even more than a year ago, but apparently no, it was not that long ago. But yeah, just a lot of like nice vibes. And I really liked the one that said, winter is coming, the Sportwagen is not. And it was a reference to winter time, when a lot of students had to take exams, and then there was a little bit of snow, and then all of the trams stopped working.
2: Yes.
1: So yeah, that's typical Gothenburg, I would say. So I feel like every year now, whenever I go there, it's always some critique towards Västtrafik. I don't know, maybe it's a theme.
2: Since pandemic, I think it has been even more that we hear some kind of critiques towards them.
1: But actually, now a bit off topic, but I remember that I saw that Västtrafik is making a discount from the 1st of July.
2: Yes, that's amazing.
1: Like 50% off until the 30th.

0: 1st of December, right?
1: Yes, and for your first 30 minutes, it's free to use the bicycles too. So that's perfect during the summer.
0: That's so cool. I feel like that's what they're doing before the election.
1: Yeah. I mean, it was a huge fight for the party together with the city to get this accepted by Västtrafik. And they want to make Gothenburg greener and help people to think that this is nice, but also tourists to come here. Mm. I mean, you pay a ticket, it's quite high, and then you have different options. That's how the green society is possible. And you can hear from what I'm saying that I am one of the like supporters for this kind of proposition and ideas.
0: Yes, of course. And already we have the ferry that is going from Stenpiren to Lindholmen that is for free. The one with the green flag, be careful if you just arrived to Gothenburg, because if you get on to the one with the yellow flag, they might ask you for a ticket.
1: I didn't know that. Thank you for telling
0: yes.
1: us.
0: Yes, be aware the next time you're going there. And yeah, so that's the news from Gothenburg. Actually, now that we're talking about Gothenburg, we can also mention Göteborgsvarvet.
1: Yeah.
0: Which happened on 23rd of May.
1: Yeah, and you have the one for adults on the Saturday and the one for the children on Sunday. And it's both very, very liked by all people coming from all over the place and running together. It's really nice.
0: So nice. It's the biggest half marathon in the world.
1: Yeah, that's really amazing. And there is also another one that I forgot to talk about, and it's the Vårruset. And this one is made for people who have had illness, who cannot really run like fast as Göteborgsvarvet. So like Joanna from Cancer Union is taking part of it. And like people who have had this disease are also taking part of it as to bring awareness that it's okay. You can also be a part of this running movement, even if you cannot run. You can walk. And this is also great that Gothenburg thinks about everyone.
0: I love it. Is it on the same day or is it a different date?
1: It's a different date. Mm. So you have to look at it on the website, Vårruset.
0: Mm-hmm. Nice, thank you. And you know what? The Göteborgsvarvet is already sold out 3 days later.
1: Wow.
0: Like after this year's half marathon, there are no more tickets for the next year's half marathon already. people are crazy, but there's still a chance to get your ticket if... you can go on their website and check. There might be some people who change their minds and regret at some point, and then they can resell the ticket. So be aware of some scammers if you're trying to sell the ticket like on Facebook or somewhere else, because I knew someone who, paid the money and actually didn't get the ticket.
1: Oh no, that's really bad.
0: Yeah, so through the official website, that is great. And it's like a nice celebration, like the whole city is crazy. It's just like people, there's so many people, and the traffic is also crazy. So just because I was there 2 years in a row, I mean not running, I'm just rooting for others, but this year I decided that it's better to just be at home, because it's too much, too many people, too much happening, and like difficult to find ways like how to get back home since the roads are closed.
1: And it's also the occasion for listening to free music in the streets. They have this kind of music to cheer people up, and that's kind of given different atmosphere in Gothenburg. I really like that.
0: Yeah. You will hear a lot of, hey, yeah, hey, yeah.
1: Yeah.
0: And strangers screaming your name, because you don't have your last name on your top, but you have your first name there. So it's also more, more like a familiarity, that people are like approaching you like in a friendly way and like supporting you as if you were their friend. So, if you're interested, definitely check the website, and maybe you're going to be the lucky one and get the ticket from someone who changed their mind because they didn't train enough and then they realized that it was a mistake to be that confident.
1: And for children, they get a medal. No, what's the name?
0: Yeah, medal. Yeah.
1: Medal, sorry. And they get a medal and then they get some juice. So they're all happy and there is no pressure. Everybody is running the way they want and feel welcome. So please register your kids too.
0: Yes, please do that. And before we listen to a bit more music, we can also tease you a little bit. We're going to continue talking about Eurovision and other things that are happening or were happening in the world while we were not here, like since the last time that we talked to you. And afterwards, we will share our tips on what to do in summer in Gothenburg. Now let's hear from Yikes about Vanilla

0: 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Send us news tips and feedback to info@k103.se.
1: Welcome back. On Next Up Gothenburg with Eva and Eva.
2: You will learn different pronunciations of the same name.
1: Yeah, that's really cool to know that this name exists everywhere. I thought I was the only Eva in the world, you know.
2: No, and there's so many Evas in Sweden as well, so we're not that unique.
1: Because in French, it's mainly Eve, you know, not Eva. So I was like, nah, it's only me.
2: It's international. We're international. Talking about international, there was this big event. You might have heard about it that was happening. It's called Eurovision.
1: Maybe I know about
2: it. Yeah, maybe.
1: Even as a French person.
2: Eurovision happened and we have a lot to unpack. And first of all, one thing if you need to know about me is that I love Eurovision. And when I say love, I mean love. I watch as many national finals as possible, even before May. I mean, when, you know, when the selection begins in different countries from like January, February. Super intense. All these weekends are occupied with the content, mainly because I love the music and I love discovering new artists. And I gotta be honest, I love pop music, okay? I love the music that sometimes people listen to, like, oh, it's cliche, oh, it's just, it's junk music. I don't care. I like it, you know? And then there's a lot of, like, culturally cool things that you can discover and a lot of different styles and aspects that you have never thought about that you can discover through Eurovision. I grew up on Eurovision because when you're from Lithuania, I think the same goes in Sweden as well. You are kind of raised of like watching Eurovision every single year, back when you were a child, and everyone is talking about it in schools, and yeah, it's just like a big, big celebration. How is it with you, Eva, and in France? And
1: yeah, so I grew up in France, Paris, and the thing that was funny is that we talked about Eurovision too, but as something that we would laugh at, not we would laugh about the fact that there is some cheesy music and the quality is seen as low, and it's quite interesting because now that I live in Sweden, one of my best friends here living in Stockholm, he will recognize himself. He told me about the different background of the musicians. So you learn a lot about the countries that are taking part of Eurovision, and also the fact that it has been for a long time now a subculture for gay LGBTQI community to have a platform to sing, to perform, and to be themselves. And a lot of trans people, like in Israel, has been winners, and in different countries where LGBTQI community is often put into jeopardy or like in prison or have been in fear of being themselves. So I discovered this part of Eurovision, and thanks to him, my best friend from Stockholm, I grew liking, because he was doing some quiz this time when we would meet, and it was becoming something we do together, and that was fun. So now I'm also a part of liking Eurovision.
2: Nice. Did you watch it this year?
1: Yes. I thought a lot about it, but I did it, yeah.
2: Mm-hmm. I did too. We can talk about the controversy a bit later, but now I was just thinking, did you have any favorites?
1: So we loved the Swedish woman, Felicia. Mm-hmm. We thought she was fierce and we loved her way of showing herself, even with a mask. Like, who cares how you look like? Be yourself. We love that. We love the French. We thought this time it was like a great song, a bit too similar to the one who won. So we were a bit worried that maybe she would not win because of that. And Sweden, we thought they won so much. We don't know, but we liked them.
2: Mm-hmm. That's and amazing. You? Yeah, I had the same idea about France. I really wanted to like it, but then I was, because she was super young as well. I think she was the youngest artist in the whole competition, and an amazing voice. But I was like, again, the similar style, this can't win again. And yeah, something else won, which is great. I had two favorites. Actually, I went to Eurovision, like, I went watching without...
1: Yeah, me too.
2: without actually having any papers, which is weird because I usually do have, and I'm very biased from the very beginning, and I'm always like, no, but I don't care how they perform tonight. They had the best. I love them. But this time I was like, okay, I'm just going to watch it and decide. And then honestly, two countries that stood out for me, it was Italy.
1: Oh, really? That's
2: yes.
1: Funny. Okay.
2: And it's something that like my parents loved, and I feel like a lot of like older, you know, like older generation prefers. But it was just like I started listening to the song at first, like after Sanremo, I was like, yeah, no, this is a Litanella Piaga, she don't want, she would have went to Eurovision. And I was like, you know what? I think I unironically start liking it, yeah, and doing all the like the dance and like akusi. I think it was super cool, and I feel a lot of love from Lithuania towards that song, you know, even after Eurovision is over. So maybe it's something that like we can sort of relate to, you know, this nostalgia, this like, yeah, this easy flow. And another favorite was Moldova.
1: Yeah, okay.
2: Which was just like the rapper. I was going,
1: yeah, it was
2: Moldova. I loved it.
1: Yeah, it was cool. I liked it too. Yeah,
2: so much energy. Yeah. So, yeah.
1: We liked also the Greek Ferto song.
2: Okay.
1: And we liked also the one who won.
2: Yeah.
1: We thought, I told my daughter, she's going to be the summer hit, you mm-hmm. know. We thought it was cool.
2: Yeah, true. I was not a fan of Greece this time.
1: No,
2: I don't know, I didn't really get it.
1: Okay.
2: But I guess it's just something that you either, you know, connect to or sometimes you don't. I was like,
1: it's very specific, I think.
2: Yeah.
1: But I think we liked the fact that it was daring to have a very lively show with different scenes and different rhythm. It was really cool to have this.
2: Yeah, and I saw some backstage videos of like how, like from someone filming from the audience, how he changed in the middle of a performance. There was like a, how do you call them, stand-in? Not stand-in, but like a person who was pretending to be the main singer, just like dressed like him, and they filmed him from the back a little bit,
1: okay,
2: so that this artist can actually make time and like climb up the stairs. It was just like, wow, like looking from the outside, it's like, oh my gosh, this is amazing. And you can see how much work these people are putting into it, like all the performers. When we're talking about the winner of Bulgaria, Dara, and her performance is obviously, I feel like it really elevated the song, because before that not a lot of people were talking about Bulgaria, and it was just watching the performance and it seemed like it's like a music video almost. So super cool. I'm happy that she won.
1: She was very professional, so talking like about the fact that every artist are wonderful, and she was really knowing what she was talking about. I like that.
2: Yeah, I like that too. And I think just, you can see that she's fierce, and you know, she has her own style, and she is a huge superstar in Bulgaria as well. So
1: and something that was really weird is what when she won, she was about to sing, and then she sang, and the person who won last year came to her and said, I'm a huge fan, and she froze. She didn't move. And I was like, do something.
2: It was overwhelming. I actually didn't expect Bulgaria's first win, and I'm so happy for them, because it's also now a lot of people are like, oh yeah, Bulgaria, they're poor, how are they going to host Eurovision? They hosted Junior Eurovision and it was amazing. I'm sure that Bulgaria has a lot to offer, and we haven't seen them hosting the contest yet. We haven't seen the artists that they have and like the hosts, and I'm pretty sure they're going to make a huge, an amazing event. And
1: I agree. I think it's nice also to have a different country from Europe and from the east side, because we need to see more of this side also.
2: Yeah, we need some representation from there as well. And also because they came back to contest after a break, so it's also a big motivation for other countries maybe to, you know, just see that, okay, it's possible. It's not like the big countries always have to win. And from everyone who is saying like, oh, it's only politics, it's not like the same countries winning every year. Of course, we can't avoid the political aspect. But, you know, now we have Bulgaria, because she is great, a great artist and a great song and a summer hit for sure. What I didn't like was that I heard after her victory, some people saying like, oh, she won because of how she looks, because she's just hot and that's why she won. And I was like, oh my God.
1: Oh,
2: like,
1: that's so misogynistic.
2: Again? Yeah. And I feel like we talked about it, about sports, right? And just like, now in music as well, it's just like the women always will be, like her achievements will be minimized from the fact that like, oh, but that's the only reason why she won. I'm like, no, No, just like you, just if you don't have anything better to say, just don't say it.
1: Exactly. Yeah, this is very disrespectful.
2: So well deserved that, amazing singer, amazing song. Did not expect the victory, so I really like that it was unpredictable.
1: I think they are trying to get more up to date to what people like. And I mean, the younger generation is a lot on social media that are like, you go and you live through what is happening in the world like 2 minutes. When there is a protest, something attacked or something, you learn about it directly on social media. So you need to be reactive. And I think since this European Song Contest is existing, they are always trying to keep up to the public. And I think this is good that they are changing the rules, making public voting, like, because, yeah, before it was kind of, okay, this country knows this country, so they will help them and give them votes. And then they added this public vote, and it changes everything, and it keeps you, you want to stay until the end because you don't know what's going to happen, and it's much nicer.
2: Yeah, it's really exciting. And I mean, there's always going to be people saying like, oh, the neighbors are voting for the neighbors. And I guess you always expect Greece to give 12 points to Cyprus and vice versa. But, you know, it's not always like that. And then sometimes I feel like, well, because I've, like, the last few Eurovisions, I've watched it with different people, like, you know, from different groups, from different countries. And I keep on seeing the same pattern. It's like these people are always like, no, but this is our neighbor and they give us 0 points and we're supporting them. But what do you mean? But no, not like in a fun way, but sometimes even like getting aggressive, like, yeah. Oh, but Ukraine didn't give us any points and we're sending so much money for the defense. I'm like, I'm sorry, but this is like, this is a different thing. And I don't know. It's just, I guess it's the same people who are complaining about Eurovision being political is the same people who are complaining when your neighbors don't give you votes.
1: Yeah, exactly.
2: The contest is over. I asked on Instagram for our followers. So if next time you want to participate in the survey, please follow us.
1: Yes.
2: And text us.
1: Give us your advice, opinion, what do you think? And we would gladly share about it.
2: Yeah, we are waiting for you guys. So please text us. And this time I asked if people watched Eurovision, and there were three options. It was yes. It was no, because I don't care. And there was another no, because I boycotted it. And what do you think the results were? Like, what's the main option that were chosen?
1: The last one, I guess.
2: That they boycotted it?
1: Yeah.
2: Yeah, actually, it was even with the people who said that they watched it and people who boycotted it, it was 43% each, and then 14% that said that they just didn't watch it because they never do, because they don't care. So I thought it was interesting because boycotting, we know that some countries chose not to participate this year, like Spain, Ireland, Slovenia, Iceland. But I never really spoke with anyone who would directly tell me, like, yeah, I would watch it, but this time I'm boycotting because of Israel. It would always be like, if people didn't watch it, they're just like, yeah, I don't know, I never watch Eurovision. So it was interesting to see that, yes, it was a big decision for a lot of people to just, to choose to boycott it.
1: Yeah, I wanted to boycott it, but then a friend of mine who knows a lot about Eurovision told me that the Israeli television responsible for retransmitting Eurovision is actually one of the ones who are criticizing the government, so that we would not give any support to this government that is acting by a very drastic nationalistic and racist point of view. That's my opinion. Then I accepted and thought, okay, if they are part of the opposition and they dare to criticize, then I'm okay with giving support. But then there have been a lot of discussion about the voting system and the fact that some people think that there has been some misconduct about how they voted. And the song last year was very nationalistic. This is something that could be understandable for some people, since Eurovision has always been on this paradoxal side, that it's about voting and talking about your country and being nationalistic about it, but at the same time it's about lifting up the diversity and that we are all together and we love each other and we want peace. So I think I stick with this idea that Europe is about diversity and peace, and that we need to make peace and understand that people who live there, there are a lot of them who want peace. And we need to support the people in Gaza who want to have peace and live on their own land together in hand with the other ones. That's my opinion. That's why I did it.
2: And, I mean, the Eurovision Song Contest was originally created in order to promote peace. And yes, it was right after the Second World War. And obviously, it's going to be hard to stay away from the politics when you literally have countries competing against each other, countries that have different history with each other. And, I mean, of course, there's going to be some pettiness and some references to, you know, to politics and like some historical events. But then where do you draw the line? And I think we talked about similar thing when we talked about sports and Olympics and how, you know, some countries are excluded and some are allowed to come back again. Like, what is the line? And then if the line that for some people might be very, very obvious, we have to understand it from other cultures and from other countries, it's not as obvious and yes, they just have a different... I guess you can call it propaganda, but also just, you know, very different flow of information coming yes, to their way. And of course, everyone is, especially in this day and age, everyone should look after information that is, you know, unbiased and just make their own choices and their own opinions.
1: Yes.
2: But we just have to keep in mind that it can be hard, especially for like older generation, people who believe what they want to believe, what they believe their whole lives.
1: Well, I think what you said is true, that the line is very thin and it's really depends on how you look at what is happening in the history. And right now it's not white or black. It's like smoke. We don't really understand all of it. And I think it is really good that some countries took a stand and decided to show their opinion, because then it brings on the debate. And it's important that we still continue to talk about the fact that there is a country and that there is a government and what action they take. And I think there will be a lot of discussion, and just like we said, we need to discuss about it and not be shy about talking to each other about things that are difficult emotionally. And I mean, music is about that. It's about talking about things that we have in our heart. So that's why I think it's important.
2: Yes. Beautiful. Beautiful. Just like the song name of Public Appeal that you're going to listen to right now. And after the song, we will go back to... the summer. Well, yes, not go back, we'll go forward, I guess. So let's hear the song Beautiful by

0: K103.
1: Hey, welcome back to Next Stop Gothenburg with Eva and Yeva. Did you know, Yeva, that they're going to be Asia Eurovision now?
2: Yes, I heard about it and I'm excited. Do you think there's going to be like a very distinctive music style for every country? Like Korea, South Korea is going to have like K-pop?
1: And like, I don't know. I'm super, super interested. Yeah. And would they be like folk traditional music that we never heard of?
2: Yeah, that's interesting. Also, they tried to do something like this in America. It was like American Song Contest, and it only lasted 1 year. It was only 2022. It never really succeeded as much as it was expected.
1: It was because here in Eurovision has last year 160 million people watching it, so that's a huge market. Mm-hmm. So people want a bite in it, but in the US you already have different shows like that are very popular. Mm-hmm. Yeah, and I hope it will be diverse, just like Europe is diverse, and sometimes kitsch and sometimes funny, sometimes out of nowhere you don't get it. You know, like they would dare to be very creative. I hope so.
2: They're gonna make their own story and we'll see what the story is, and maybe they're just making the legacy right here in the moment with the first edition. We'll see. Yeah, we will meet next year in Sofia or somewhere else in Bulgaria and then somewhere in Asia. We'll see.
1: I forgot to say also, France won the Eurovision Song Contest Junior.
2: Yes, they did. And they're so good. France is always winning. I think, is it like, I don't even, I've lost the count, but it's always France that
1: so
2: are
1: funny.
2: Yeah. Why can't you produce the same music to like adult Eurovision? The same results. No, but France is really good. And I'm happy because there was a time, because now, you know, it's like the UK and Germany, the big countries that are always with 0 points. France used to be one of them.
1: Yes.
2: And now
1: you've
2: risen from the bottom and now you're like always at the top. Amazing. Good for you guys. Still waiting for the day that Lithuania does that.
1: Yeah, it will come. Don't worry.
2: Yeah, thank you. I mean, it's not always that bad. It's just that we never won and we really won the victory because Latvians won and we haven't.
1: Here we go.
2: Here we go again. Politics. But, you know, if we're talking about competition and we talked about competition music, now it's over. There's more of a competition during the summer. For example, the FIFA or a World Cup. It's not something to do in Gothenburg, but it's still, you can go and watch the matches on your own in sports bars. And there's also a match on the 9th of June, Sweden-Italy, the women's national team in Ullevi Stadium.
1: Go for girls!
2: Yes, go and support women's football. They're super, super good. I think I'm going to go.
1: Yeah, I went to see one woman match. I think I said it again. Mm-hmm. And it's super cool. So I recommend it. You're going to have fun.
2: The highest class. Yes. Yeah. And what else is there for the sports world?
1: Well, we have the French Roland Garros. We call it Roland Garros in France because that's where it is played. It's the one of the four Grand Slam tennis events every year. The first one is held in Australian Open. And after that, you have our French competition. And then you have Wimbledon. And the last one is the US Open. And on Eurosport, Hugo Morin said that Jannik Sinner is the favorite. Then after that, you have Carlos Alcaraz in the men competition. For the women, you have Arina Sabalenka as the favorite and Iga Świątek the second favorite. Mm-hmm. So watch it. It's always, French is known for like liking fashion and sports. So watch it. You're going to see so many of different things, the way people are dressed and the competition.
2: Perfect combination. What else do you need? Maybe like a French croissant to enjoy. It's fully
1: or
2: French.
1: Champagne.
2: Yeah.
1: And then we looked at it and there are several courts if you want to play tennis in Frölunda, Torslanda, Friamen. So go for it and play. I mean, the weather is quite nice in Sweden to play tennis because it's not that warm. So you can play outdoor as long as you want during this entire summer, unless it's raining. Mm.
2: Does wind impact the movement of the ball? Are you aware of that?
1: Well, no? Let's forget about it.
2: Okay. The weather is good, to sum
1: exactly.
2: this up.
1: Exactly, let's get optimistic.
2: If you're here in Gothenburg during the summer, there's also a lot of other things you can do. You can always enjoy the weather and go to, for example, to Saltholmen. And from Saltholmen, you can take the ferry. It takes you to various southern islands. And I think it's very cool to just have a swim or just to watch the sunset and enjoy the good weather. There are some jellyfish in the sea, but I think they are appearing more and more towards maybe the end of the summer. I don't know, but it always scares me a lot. But I heard that apparently they're not supposed to sting you. Like, they're friendly ones. But yeah, it's a bit of like whenever I see a jellyfish, I'm like, yeah, I don't want to step into the water. But apparently if they're not blue, if they like have no color really, then they're okay. Like you can go and enjoy the water.
1: Okay.
2: That's what I've been told. Don't cite me on this, but yeah, be aware of the sea creatures.
1: And you can look on the different websites for the different names of the islands. But some of them have some places where they have music, like Brenner. There is a bar that is facing the pier, and they have music, songs, and dance during the afternoon. You can have a hostel or hotel, or you can bring your tent. And on the map for the Gothenburg website, it is written, if you see a triangle looking like a tent, it means you can go there for free. So this is also good, because you take your ticket and it's included for the boat, and then you can have a tent and it's free, and often there is a grill available, so you can grill, but look at the weather if it's allowed to grill or not.
2: Good tip. Then if you do have some money, you can also go to some other events such as festivals, for example Way Out West, one of the biggest ones in Gothenburg, that is happening in the middle of August. And this year we have artists such as Lorde, Sara Larsson, The Cure, Gorillaz, Veronica Maggio, and many, many, many more. You can find it on their website. And I looked into that and I saw that a lot of tickets are sold out, especially the cheaper ones. Now, if you want to buy a one-day standard ticket, it costs almost 2,000 crowns, like 180.95. So, and even more for the VIP ticket. But, I mean, it's once-in-a-lifetime experience, I guess. I mean, not necessarily. I mean, you can go there every year. But if you really want to see the artists and you think it's worth it, well, maybe. I've never been to the festival, to be honest.
1: I've been there,
2: Is it worth it? Would you say
1: it
2: like
1: is.
2: It's good?
1: And as a student, you can apply as a volunteer. And then you work different hours. And then for the rest, you can go and see some shows for free. So this is worth it. Go on the website and register, and then you can see some shows for free. That's really cool. I went just after the pandemic. And for me, it was quite a shock, because I have been to a Burning Man event where everyone has to clean after themselves. Even the glitter you have to take out from the grass. And then I happened to come to Way Out West, where the trash were everywhere. That was one of the downside of it, because nobody cared that much. I hope it's going to be a bit better for that the public is responsible for the place where they go, because it's a park where kids go. But the music, I mean, this was Burna Boy. Oh, it was so cool. It was awesome.
2: Amazing. But is it true that you can either stay there with the tent, or you can just go back home, right, through the night and then
1: yes,
2: come back the next day?
1: Yes, you can go back home. Yeah. And they have outside site concerts, so you can discover venues also. So really cool.
2: Cool. And then all of international new artists as well. So yeah, something to check out for the music lovers. And there was another festival about for the electronic music. Is that true?
1: Yeah, the name is Into the Wild. It's one of the best music festival for electronic music. I really recommend it. And you have to have a tent and get organized for that. But it's really cool. Then you have Urkult. It's more self-organized event where you take part of the organization as well as you play music, and it's both for kids and adults, and it's music and performative art. It's awesome, and it's gonna be on you can go on their website to know more about it and register. And the date for it is on the 12th of August and 16th of August. Then in Stockholm, you have Kulturfestival, and it's on the 16th of August. It's all for free, and you have a huge name there. It's really cool. I mean, Stockholm doesn't look the same in the, during this festival. I really recommend it. It's really cool.
2: So we're booking our trip to Stockholm then in August. Yeah, why not?
1: And then there is Burning Man. That's very specific. You need to know the community, but you can look on the social platforms. You write Burning Man. It's a self co-creative event. And there is one on a boat. You go on a boat and people have boats and then they share events together. If you're interested, I don't say about how to find it. Make it, because the old part of this movement is that you are taking your own initiative and you find your own information. So that's your way. Do it.
2: Of course, we have the West Pride in June as well. And a lot of events, concerts, of course, the parade on Saturday the 13th.
1: Yeah, and this is also a nice way to see that the city of Gothenburg is supporting the LGBTQI community, and to get to know more how the political people are thinking about it, because they're going to have debates. You can meet artists, literature, for people who are seeing poems, a film. So check the Gothenburg's city library, check the cultural houses, because they will have specific event for that.
2: Amazing. So plenty of stuff to do during the summer.
1: You also have Verket. There is some like young people houses you can check, and it's all for free also. So go and check. Gothenburg is made for people and exhibitions. Don't forget that with your queue card, it's all for free, all the museums, so enjoy that. And we said that Liseberg also have concerts.
2: Yes, the whole summer long, and they have such international artists as Rick Astley or Halsey coming this year, and of course a lot of local artists as well. And I was there last year when Kai, again the guys from Eurovision, the Bastu guys were there, and I kind of didn't expect that there's going to be that many people, and I showed up maybe like half an hour before or like an hour before, and the queues were crazy. So just if you really want to see the artist from up close, just make sure to come a bit earlier and maybe queue, because yeah, it is a popular event, so there's going to be masses of people there.
1: And now we are going to listen to Ose and Victory, Bother Me.

0: Thank you so much for being with us and listening to our tips and our rants about Eurovision and whatnot. But we wanted to conclude that, like, yeah, there's a lot of stuff to do in Gothenburg in the summer, but not only Gothenburg, you can also go to other cities nearby. Just explore things. Like, that's what the summer is for. And for those of you with summer jobs, then good luck with your job.
1: Yeah.
0: And then those who are not working, just keep in mind that the life kind of stops in Sweden during the summer. So
1: that's
0: if you
1: true.
0: Need to, like, fix documents or something, it might be a bit difficult because people are on vacation. You know,
1: yeah, especially at the university. I mean, if you have some things to take care of, do it before your 13th of June. After that, everybody's gone.
0: It was lovely to be here with you, Eva.
1: Yeah, I agree. Thank you. It was nice to work with you and learn about your country and discuss about different topics. It was awesome.
0: Yes, and hopefully we'll hear each other and see each other next year as well.
1: Yeah, and feel welcome to join us. We are looking for new people.
0: Yeah, so we're saying our final goodbye and leaving you with the song that's called Big Dog by Grandi.

0: Hej, Konrad Trekillen här. 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
2: Welcome back to Armchair American. I'm Ariel, the host, and this is a podcast where you can ask me anything, ask for advice, ask about living in Sweden as an American, or anything else you want to ask me. But today we're straying a bit from our usual format, and we're going to be talking about a specific topic, which is the RFSU manual in Sweden for young men who want to date, giving them guidelines on dating. And today I'm joined by Jack and Rebecca. Jack's been on the podcast before. You want to say hi, Jack?
3: Yeah, hello everybody. I've been on the podcast before. That was a lot of fun, so it's nice to be back.
2: Yeah, and Rebecca, do you want to say a little bit about yourself? You're also on our live episode, which I'm editing soon. That'll come out before this.
4: Yes, I was the Swedish person expert. Mm-hmm. Because I'm from Sweden.
2: Yes.
4: Which you can probably hear by my Swenglish accent, but I'm owning it.
2: Good.
4: Yeah, I'm just a person.
2: You're just a person. Okay, great. Well, we'll get into it. And first we'll start out with playing the game, which I like to call Gauge Your Swedishness. Just really as a way to gauge how Swedish people are coming onto the show, so that I know my listeners are primarily / only from Sweden and the US. So I think both of those groups kind of need to feel out how Swedish you are, you know? Mm-hmm. Are you a bit international? Are you pure Swedish? Culturally, who are you? So please pick one of these quintessential, stereotypical Swedish characteristics or experiences and tell us how you feel about it. Initial reaction, Rebecca.
4: Being 10 minutes early to a party. Is this Swedish?
2: I feel this is Swedish. This is my experience. You don't have to agree.
4: I get it, but it doesn't apply to me because I'm always, always late. But I usually plan. I think it's a Swedish thing, like planning. If we say we're going to meet at 4, you plan for getting there 10 to 4.
2: Yeah.
4: Because I don't know what's going to happen.
2: What? Why? What is that urge?
4: I don't know. We only always plan for something bad to happen, I think.
2: Yeah, but is it, for example, if you had a party and you had guests that came 10 minutes early, how would you feel?
4: Me personally, I would feel stressed because I would not be ready.
2: Exactly.
3: When you get invited to a party and it's like, okay, say from 8 o'clock or whatever the time happens to be, nobody plans to be there actually on 8 o'clock, right?
2: Why would they think so, Jack?
3: Right, like,
2: yeah. I would really think would, and hope so.
3: Like, if you get, okay, you get invited, party starts at 8 o'clock, you're like, okay, I'm going to be there at, I don't know, 20 past 8, half past 8. I mean, unless it's a very close friend, you probably don't want to be the first person.
2: No.
3: You know, just sort of sitting there awkwardly on the couch waiting for other friends to arrive. Do you agree with that?
2: I don't want people at my apartment 10 minutes before I said the party would be.
3: Yeah.
2: I do not want that.
3: No.
2: And every time I have a party, that does happen.
3: Okay.
2: Every time. There's like several people 10 minutes early, or at least one person.
3: Yeah.
2: And then so many people exactly on time. And I'm like, I haven't even put my makeup on yet.
3: Yeah.
2: I'm struggling. I'm always like doing stuff last minute, so it stresses me out.
3: Is it like the opposite then, where you start having to tell those people that the party starts, what?
4: Later.
3: 20 minutes later than what?
2: Yeah. I've definitely considered doing that. Yes.
4: But I don't like that. I'm always late, but I feel like if you say the party's going to start at the time, why doesn't it stop? Like, I don't understand that.
2: Yeah. This is what I mean. We're having a culture clash right now.
3: Okay.
4: Why would you say that then?
3: Like, people that the party starts, what,
4: later.
3: 20 minutes later than what,
2: I've definitely considered doing that. Yes.
4: But I feel, but I don't like that. I'm always late, but I feel like if you say the party's going to start at the time, why doesn't it stop? Like, I don't understand that.
2: Yeah. This is what I mean. We're having a culture clash right now.
3: Okay.
4: Why would you say that then? Like, it doesn't make sense. It's not logic.

0: You assume that nobody's going to be there within, say, 15 minutes of the defined starting time.
1: Yeah.
0: And then, because everybody's making that same assumption, then... Then 15 minutes after assigned starting time feels like the real starting time. I don't know.
1: I think it's more of like a faux pas in the US, at least, to be the person who's first. Definitely. Right. And people are so afraid of that, like you said. Whereas in Sweden, it's like, this is a rule following country.
0: Yeah.
1: Period. Like, you are gonna, everyone has those little parking signs in their cars, and they put it, they have to write when they parked somewhere so that people can come and check and everything. It's like, you follow the parking rules, you follow the rules in general, you are in line get something in an orderly fashion. Like, Sweden is a rule-following country, period. Fair. And that is so literal, taking things literally, no nuance.
2: But you have rules for, why would you have rules if you don't, I don't, like, why? Of course, you stand in line. What do you do in America? Like, go past?
1: There's unwritten rules.
0: Yeah.
1: There's rules and then there's unwritten rules. I mean, and so social codes aren't written.
0: Yeah, but there's a good example of that in Swedish, right? Like, the last piece of cake or the last biscuit at a fika. There's that unwritten, unspoken about rule that no one's going to take that last bite or that last piece.
1: Yeah, exactly.
0: But you would then argue that it's there, somebody brought it to be eaten, so why is nobody touching it?
1: Mm-hmm.
0: It's just one of these like small cultural things that...
1: Exactly.
0: I don't know.
1: Respond. How does that feel for you on an emotional level, Rebecca? Someone ate the last little bit. How do you feel?
2: I don't like when there's food left. I feel like you should eat the past. Like, we have a thing called taberas, which means you eat everything. And that's a good thing.
1: Yeah.
0: Yeah.
2: But I know that stereotype, but I feel like you argue, like, you'd be very like, no, you should have it, no, you should have it. And that's then you, true. Like, bring up, but I had two pieces, oh, I only had one, then, okay, then you get it.
1: Exactly, but you have to reason about it. Like, okay,
2: yeah, you can't
1: imagine
2: just take it.
1: Someone just takes it.
2: You have to wait for, like, okay, now everybody's leaving, we have one left.
1: Yeah.
2: Someone has to take it.
1: What if you saw someone? You're at the fika. There's a pie. It's been cut up into pieces. You know someone had two pieces. Everyone kind of had one or two. And then that person, they take that last piece. And you know it's their third piece. Oof. You saw them.
2: You talk shit about them. You don't confront them.
1: Not in front of them, right?
2: No. But when they left, you're like, they took three pieces.
1: That's oh, my so God. Crazy. Are you serious? Did you
2: that's
1: see
2: weird.
1: That?
0: That's not going
1: three
0: unnoticed.
1: Three pieces?
0: Yeah.
1: Okay. All right. Thank you so much. I feel that you're going to get a 10 out of 10 on Swedishness.
2: Thank
1: surprising
2: you.
1: No one. And that's very appropriate because you are our Swedish
2: so
1: person today.
2: I'm so Swedish. My whole family's, there's nothing else in the mix.
1: Okay, excellent. Because we need that today. We need the Swedish voice. And we need Jack as well, our token man today.
0: Yeah.
1: Man identifies as a man, cis man. That's rare on my podcast. So
0: that's right.
1: Thank
0: straight,
1: you.
0: Straight,
1: represent straight.
0: Straight, male, cis,
1: white, all the,
0: white
1: yeah.
0: man. I'm sort of like if you imagine the most privileged member of society, like every possible privilege, I've pretty much ticked those boxes.
1: Uh-huh.
0: Right? So
1: I think that's what's going to come up probably later on when we're talking about this dating manual.
0: Well, I'll do my best to provide a straight man's opinions on said dating manual without hurting anybody's feelings.
1: Thank you so much. You don't need to be careful. You can be real. Mm. Okay, well, yeah, that is what we're going to be talking about today. We're going to be talking about, as I said, RFSU's guide to dating for young men to get them excited about dating and to avoid loneliness, break the pattern of loneliness among young men. And yeah, RFSU is a nonprofit organization that helps with these types of issues as well as sexual education in society.
0: Mm-hmm.
1: And this particular, it's kind of a pamphlet, a guide, a manual.
0: Yeah, 12 pages, pretty colors.
1: And it was sponsored by the Agency for Public Health in Sweden. So obviously, we were talking about this before the episode, this must be seen as sort of an epidemic level problem in mm-hmm. Sweden then, that young men are alone. So we were curious about this. It kind of got some interesting headlines. Oh, there's a manual for young guys about how to date, you know. It says things like, remember to shower.
0: Yeah.
1: You know, people have been poking fun out of it, at it, maybe in the news. And so we just want to talk about it today, see what's really going on. Yeah. You all have seen this in the news.
2: Mm. Yeah.
0: Yeah.
2: I heard people talking about it, making fun of it. It's really, like, obvious things. But I don't know, maybe, like, young men today don't know this.

0: that you should like ask someone their interest and ask questions.
1: Yeah.
0: Like I heard girlfriends have been on dates where they have gotten no questions, so obviously there's a need for it.
1: Yeah. Yeah. That's happened to me as well, for sure. When I was younger. Jack, initial response?
2: Initial thoughts, like you say, this is sponsored by who? Some sort of government agency.
1: Yeah, official agency. Yeah.
2: So I guess when you look at populations, I don't have the statistics off the top of my head, but populations that live the longest tend to have greater socialization into old age, right? Like, loneliness is a real big indicator that you'll die early or earlier. So that, I guess, that's probably a good place to start, as there being some genuine foundation or genuine need for this. Yeah. As opposed to just like, oh, young guys can't get laid anymore or whatever. I guess that's their take on it on a societal level, that there is some issue that will come to consequence at some point, and like real consequence in the future.
1: Yeah, for sure.
2: So when you see this sort of thing on like social media, it gets shared around, or like you read about it in the newspapers, I was thinking, this is kind of tongue-in-cheek, making a joke about like young dudes who have terrible social skills who don't know to ask questions or don't know that they should shower, perhaps, before they go on a date. But I think it's actually written pretty genuine from my take on it. Like, yeah, there's some simple stuff there that you might be struggling if you don't know that already.
1: Mm-hmm.
2: But I guess there's a need for it. I guess some people don't know that kind of thing. So if it helps somebody, then it can only be a good thing. Yeah. Is my take on it.
1: I feel like this comes up all the time on my podcast, all the time. The idea of loneliness, I've definitely had people send in questions about, what do I ask on a date? Will I meet someone? Do you think Sweden is a lonelier country?
0: Yeah, I think like there's some statistics. I can say that word in English. Statistics. That like we are one of the countries where we have the like one of the most like single people living alone in apartments. Like,
1: yeah, that's true.
2: I believe it's number one.
0: Yeah. Because we also don't like have roommates and live in collective. But I feel so also like men, adults don't know how to get friends.
1: Yeah.
0: And I feel like also this is like a counterpart to like dating advice on the internet, which can be really weird. I feel like advice could be, don't shower. You should, like...
2: Pheromone maxing?
0: Pheromones. Like, I heard, like, my friends were talking about at school, like, there was a trend where girls put their private fluids as perfume, because then the men, boys, would react to that. And, like...
1: Okay.
0: I feel like maybe this is needed... Now,
1: do you think that's taken? Is that just an internet thing, or is that a Sweden thing? Is Sweden really taking on that trend? Because I have a hard time seeing that happening and becoming popular in Sweden.
0: I think it was like an internet thing, but it reached Sweden. I don't know, like Swedish teens. I think it was teenagers that was a trend.
1: Yeah, because some things I feel like the internet really does have. It's become so globalized that trends on TikTok or something, they're going to reach Sweden, they're going to reach the US. Yeah. I feel like teenagers dress the same everywhere these days, things like that. But, I mean, Sweden had a very strong sort of public service campaign to make people cleanlier, I think, in the 1900s.
2: Oh.
1: And I feel like Sweden is a very, very clean site. Like, there's a big focus on being cleanly.
2: Yeah.
1: In general.
2: Mm-hmm. Yeah.
1: Don't you feel that way? Like, clean homes, you know, everything. I feel like it's a very high level to where it's almost people feel shame if they don't have that perfection in their homes and things like that. And people are very, very cleanly.
2: I think that pairs well with, like, what we think of Scandinavian minimalism.
1: Mm. Yeah. Yeah. But I don't feel like most Swedish people need to be told to shower. But I guess
0: they,
1: if they're not being successful in their dating lives to the point where a state agency has to step in, then this has the feeling of like public service announcement kind of like, hey, are you showering before you date? Did you remember back and forth questions?
2: Yeah.
1: Did you know
2: brush
1: about
2: your teeth this morning?
1: Yeah.
2: Because that really makes a difference.
1: Yeah.
0: But maybe it's like the generation who were like teenager during the pandemic, they forgot about everyday hygiene because they didn't have to do it for years and they didn't go to school, and now they're adults who haven't practiced social skills in school because they didn't go to school for like very important years for the development of social skills. They missed that. And also a very Swedish thing is to not shower after gym class.
2: But at like what age are we talking here?
0: like when you're like 13 and up.
2: Okay.
0: Because you're not naked in front of each other at that age.
2: Yeah.
1: Okay.
2: Yeah.
0: We didn't even change in front of each other. You went, locked yourself in the bathroom and changed.
1: Yeah. It's very interesting because I feel like Sweden has a reputation of being more relaxed about nudity, especially since you can show things on TV here that you couldn't just show casually in the US necessarily, on cable TV or anything like that. Like, you can show nudity, full-on nudity. There's some, at least some nude beaches or things like that. People have their parents in their backyards, like, in the summertime, just kind of, like, topless or whatever. That kind of stuff is a bit more, coming from the US, frowned upon.
2: Yeah.
1: So I feel like in some ways, Sweden to me has felt like people have a bit of relaxation with nudity and things like that. But I feel like in recent years, and also doing this podcast and talking about dating with so many people, I'm starting to get the impression that there's a lot of shame about existing in a body, about body odors, about being uncleanly, about sex, about things like this. You know what I mean?
2: Yeah.
1: Sweden is, I think it's uncontroversial to say, a fairly introverted culture.
2: Yeah.
1: Every single foreigner I've talked to has said, Swedish people are shy, they don't talk to strangers, you know, things like this. Mm. And everyone says there is no dating culture, or there didn't used to be a dating culture. Like,
0: no.
1: People don't know the word dating. It's a foreign word that's become introduced in Sweden, you know? So it's like, I find that people are kind of, on the surface, open about sex and things like that. They're like, oh, I went home with someone from a party, no big deal. We're not slut-shaming in Sweden. We don't care.
2: Yeah.
1: But at the same time, no one talks about sex with their friends, in my experience. And it's kind of like a secret thing as well. I don't know. Like, people aren't as open as they seem and are kind of uncomfortable, a bit, like, repressed in that area. Or there's a shame around existing in, like, a physical body in a way that I don't experience necessarily even in other parts of Europe. Like, people just seem a bit more relaxed. Not that I'm some expert, but, you know. Like, I went to France, I was talking to some on vacation one time, I remember just talking about things with, like, a French environmental activist, and he's like, yeah, I feel so bad if I, like, bathe more than once a week. Water shortages and things like that. And, like, in Sweden, that would be like, shame!
2: Yeah.
1: You have a scent! Yeah. This is not allowed! You know, and every, I mean, come on. I don't know, you know, it's a puritanical country in that way, as far as, like, it gives the same vibe as the U.S., feels. We have that puritanical tradition of, like, idle hands are the devil's work, keep working, stay clean, keep things in order, be a good person, you know. And
2: time.
1: That just means those types of
2: time.
1: Like, yeah, things that are having to do with sexuality and things like that are a bit more taboo. Obviously America is full of extremes, but Sweden is a smaller country where it's like the norms are very strong here because there's not as much variation in general. I feel like it's just the population is the size of like one big city in the US. So if you notice a norm, it's like there are maybe fewer people straying from those norms, in my opinion.
2: Yeah,
1: you know what I mean?
2: I think that's a good point. I don't know how to answer or how to respond to too much of what you said there besides how I would describe the feeling disgust in the idea or the concept of having a body.
1: Mm-hmm.
2: But I agree with what you mean there with, well, I agree with what you say about there being fewer outliers of the mainstream accepted behavior, perhaps.
1: Yeah.
2: Yeah.
1: I do want to mention that I just saw a headline today as well that Gothenburg is the number one city consuming OnlyFans content.
2: Yes.
1: Have you seen this?
2: What? Yes.
1: So that's just another example of what I mean.
2: Yeah.
1: It's like, and I'm sorry, but I've also read that Sweden has some real issues with, like, child pornography and things like that.
2: Okay.
1: I'm like, what's really going on here in Sweden? Just these nuanced things I've been seeing and reading in the media these last few years has just given me sort of more perspective on, at least given me some questions to wonder about what's really going on in Swedish culture around sex. Like, what is happening? But
2: sorry.
1: I saw thoughts forming in your mind, Rebecca. So
0: I think the thing about, like, nudity and sex, like, it was very open and talked about during the, like, 70s in Sweden. There's sort of big, the moms just walked around naked, and I feel like the older generation in Sweden is really comfortable, but I feel like there's been, like, this Americanization of Swedish culture, where I noticed from the 19th and onwards, Swedish people have this fascination about America, that we want to be as American as possible, and I notice in politics, like, the politicians want to be like American politics, but we're a so small country that it's like we also have this that you don't want to stick out, but we want to be like American. We especially like with the internet and a lot of American shows, like American culture is a big culture in Sweden and has become. So it doesn't surprise me that you said there's similarities, because I feel like we don't also, it's a big, like you don't want to be typical Swedish person when you're Swedish, because like that's not cool. You want to be like American, and you want to move to New York and like
1: or Los Angeles.
0: Yeah, cities. Yeah, exactly. I never understood that. There's be like having like American flags on pillows in your home and like,
2: yeah. Yeah. The thing that all dudes have of the New York City skyline,
0: yeah,
2: as the decor in their single bachelor pad,
1: yeah,
2: goon caves.
1: Okay, so you think this might be an imported issue from the US?
0: Yeah, because I don't see it like in the older generation.
1: Mm-hmm.
0: We're much very different, but
1: yeah,
0: and also like because a lot of Swedish like manufactured culture has become less and less frequent, and also losing quality a lot, and we just import show ideas from America, and we just watch American movies and listen to American music and watch American shows, and it's been like this for like my entire life.
1: Mm-hmm.
0: I remember when Sweden has losing its own culture, and we don't make a lot of movies anymore because the Swedish population don't want to watch Swedish content. You only want to watch American made content.
1: Mm. Yeah, and you were saying before that you think dating wasn't really a concept in Sweden.
0: No,
1: before either. So what was dating like then before the term dating came from English?
0: I guess people were technically dating, but I think they just met. My grandparents met out dancing. I feel like all the older generation, they met out on couple dancing, and they met each other, and then they started, I guess, courting. But I guess they were on dates, but it wasn't like, oh, I'm gonna make dinner. It wasn't labels. You met and you liked each other, and then you were together, basically.
1: Yeah.
0: Or you met at a party and then you just started hanging out. I just don't think we had those dating rules that, oh, you should wait for the third day to kiss, or you should buy flowers, yeah, or you should do this and that, and the man's supposed to pay, and those things are more modern things. You just met and then you got together and you married.
1: Yeah. Okay.
0: And our kids, yeah, basically.
1: That's fair. Well, okay. Let's get back to the manual.
2: Yeah.
1: Because I do want to know, obviously, it's so interesting, though, to think about, okay, there was no dating culture, supposedly. I hear that a lot from Swedish people. But now, here we are. It's 2026. We need a manual for young men who are trying to date. So, obviously, there are some norms around dating and conventions, and we're worried on a societal level that young men aren't getting it, and they're too isolated, and they're too alone.
2: Mm-hmm.
1: I'm curious, Jack. You're the token man here today.
2: Sure.
1: So you're going to have to represent all men.
2: I'll do my best.
1: Swedish, New Zealand.
2: Mm.
1: What is going on? How are the men doing? And you work at Volvo.
2: I do.
1: You work as an engineer.
2: That's true.
1: I'm going to be honest. My stereotype is that there are a lot of men working at Volvo.
2: Yeah.
1: As engineers. Would you say that's true? Yes.
2: No? That's certainly true.
1: Okay.
2: Correct, yes.
1: And you play a sport of some kind?
2: I play, yeah, a little bit. I'm not a super active member anymore, but I've played a lot of sports in my younger years.
1: You played a lot of sports? You played some rugby in Sweden?
2: Yes, I played some rugby.
1: You probably have some international friends? Some Swedish friends, co-workers at least?
2: Yep, absolutely.
1: Who are men?
2: Very
1: You're
2: much
1: hanging
2: so.
1: Out with men?
2: I am.
1: Okay.
2: Frequently.
1: So, yeah. But how are the men doing? Yeah.
2: Some are doing really well. Mm-hmm. Some, not so much. I think we probably live in a time that's unique in terms of gender roles. We're figuring out still how we can equalize genders in society. And that's very much an ongoing process, has been for a long time. But now we've got things like the internet, right? Where people that perhaps aren't so pleased with women's rising rights among society, they can now go to the internet and they can vent to other like-minded individuals about their disdain. But I think that's probably a large part of the background as to why there's been such a, like we said before the show, incel movement that sort of arisen in the last 5 years or so. Why you get influencers like Andrew Tate sort of individuals. Mm. And then there's a growing divide between men and women who might not necessarily be so extreme in those ways, but are influenced by them in some ways. And then so the people that, yeah, aren't as radicalized are then still having difficulty meeting in the middle and finding something that works for them.
1: Yeah, and I guess maybe one risk and maybe why manuals like this exist is if people can be radicalized on the internet because they don't understand how to get the things that they want. Mm. They want certain things out of their dating life. They're not getting it, and they feel that they're owed that.
2: Yeah.
1: And they feel there's a gap between, yeah, what they think they're putting out into the world and what they're getting back, which is maybe not successful dates. Mm. And so before people become start to feel angry and identify as incels and find some internet hole to fall into, maybe they can be helped with a pamphlet that says, hey, are you asking your date questions?
2: Yeah.
1: Did you present yourself nicely? Are you being respectful? Are you reading the signals? You know, things like that.
2: Yeah, yeah.
1: But, I mean, obviously there's bigger social trends. Do you feel like either of you know any men that you feel might be at risk of falling into this category? Where they don't necessarily... Because I know there are definitely many men in the world who I've met who maybe get a lot of their socialization from, like, girlfriends, and they don't have much of a social network otherwise and things like that. Do you feel like you know these lonely boys that people are naming on the internet as there's this lonely boy epidemic? Do you feel like you see this?
0: I guess they're lonely, so you don't see them. They don't go, like, have that social life. Also, like, I think the target men are a bit younger than us. But I don't feel like any... I try to think of, like, my male straight friends. I don't have that many.
1: Yeah.
0: But, like, I think the ones who are single are, like, single by choice or, like, go on dates and... I think they wouldn't be friends with women if they didn't know how to talk to women.
1: Yeah. Mm. So you mostly exist in kind of like a queer bubble with mostly women.
0: Yeah.
1: And maybe the men around you are younger and not representative of everyone in society.
0: Yeah, like the men that I'm close with are like maybe not the most like macho, masculine sound. I don't know how they act on dates, though. Maybe they're different around. Mm. And they go on dates.
1: What do you think, Jack?
2: Yeah, I've got a bunch of friends, or I have had friends over the years that have been single guys in their late teens, early 20s, or 20s, and then early 30s, mid-30s. And I think that, well, at least if I was to put myself in their shoes, yeah, I think I would feel lonely if I was living the life that I imagine they're living. Mm-hmm. But the thing is about being a dude, a lot of the time saying, oh, man, I'm feeling pretty lonely. I'm not feeling so good these days. It's like a pretty hard thing to do.
1: Yeah.
2: I've had a couple conversations with a few friends that, were single for a number of years and had difficulty finding romantic partners or dates or anything like that. And they, expressed some genuine difficulty in their loneliness. And so I've had a couple of those conversations, but it's not many. I can count on one hand, absolutely.
1: Yeah.
2: Yeah.
1: Would you guess that it's a bigger problem here than in New Zealand? Just lonely young men?
2: I think so. I think the point, Rebecca, that you made about not living in like shared accommodations is a big thing. When I was at university, I would live with a group of my mates. At one point, we were six of us living in the same house. We were single, and sometimes that kind of sucked. Sometimes it was okay, but like we had each other, and there was always someone around. There was always some bullshit going on, and I felt like we socialized a lot. Those were some of the best years of my life, and I feel like if I had been living alone at that time in a small student apartment like a standard in Sweden, then I would have been a lot lonelier. Yeah.
1: You know, I think loneliness is a normal part of life. I think that Sweden is a very, is the kind of culture where society where people don't need to rely on their family or social networks as much in a real way because they have support from the state if they need it.
2: Yeah.
1: Social welfare net. That doesn't really exist everywhere in the world. So I do feel like there's more people who live alone than in any other country, maybe. So you can be quite alone and be surviving in a materialistic and in a physical way. But are you thriving? I think humans need so much connection.
2: Yeah.
1: And I feel like Sweden is kind of an introverted country where it's easy to be isolated. But I feel like we kind of, as humans, need to get back in general to a place of focusing more on community.
0: Yeah.
1: You know, that's what, for me at least, I mean, I can't speak to everyone. Of course, there's people out there who can be very happy just living mostly on their own and not having a lot of social contacts. But I do think most people need a lot of social contacts to be happy, even if it's just everyday interactions at work and things that feel meaningful and saying hi to your barista and knowing who they are, that kind of stuff.
2: Yeah, absolutely.
1: Is maybe rarer Sweden. So if you're someone who's already lonely, you don't have a barista who's going to remember you. They're going to pretend not to remember you, probably, in Sweden. So it's hard.
2: No, I read something similar, like a some book that I had read at some point expressed that, in that they've measured, or studies have measured, that people do feel better after having a conversation. And that doesn't need to be with somebody that they know. That can be a stranger as well. And that's something that you don't expect to feel better by necessarily. I think that most people, if they got on the bus right now and were asked, do you want to talk to this guy beside you? Most people would say, nah, I'm good. I'm going to listen to my headphones instead, right?
1: Yeah.
2: But there's been studies where they've sort of forced that individual into a situation where they have to talk to somebody on the subway or the bus or whatever it is.
1: Yeah.
2: And then ask them afterwards, how did that feel? And they've reported, in general, they were happier after those conversations than before, which I think was really interesting and unexpected.
0: I feel like, yes, you can talk to strangers, but I don't feel like the problem is that you should have a community talking to strangers. But I feel like, because what I have noticed with my male friends, that they don't talk to each other about their emotions. And then as soon as a woman you talk to a male friend, you hear they feel more comfortable talking to me.
1: Yeah.
0: Even guys have been on two dates with I know all their trauma, but they they're their best male friends, they don't talk about that at all.
1: Yeah.
0: Or don't even talk, guys don't tell their friends that they're going on a date, or talk about their feelings. But women talk oh, I'm going on a date, I'm gonna text you the entire time how it's going, and we're gonna talk about it, and I'm gonna tell you everything I'm feeling about this person. Which makes it so much easier to know what you're feeling. I talk about everything with my friends.
1: Exactly. And that might exacerbate the problem a bit, if women in straight relationships especially feel that pressure to be, as we've seen those articles, man-keeping, as they call it, or being the emotional support, the sole emotional support for a man, can be tiring.
0: Yeah.
1: And it's not, for me, something that's women are like this, men are like this. It's more a socialization thing. Mm-hmm. It's more what's societally acceptable and what's kind of taught to us. We're taught to prioritize relationships and people and emotions and being caring and emotional well-being. And so if you are taught that and you have fulfilling relationships with your friends, and then you're suddenly, in a dating situation and you're finding maybe men who aren't as capable of doing that, then that can be tiring because you're their emotional support, but are they your emotional support? Or you have that fulfilling relationship already with some friends. Do you need that? So I think that's why these questions are being asked in culture in the US, at least. And I'm seeing these headlines about, is it uncool to have a boyfriend, and is it are we just man keeping what's the point? People don't want to date men anymore.
2: Can we explain the term man-keeping? Which one was that? I think I've missed it.
1: I just read an article about that. It was some headline and just saying, basically caring for men in that way.
2: Okay.
1: You're centering them in your relationship, caring for them, making sure they're eating, making sure they have friends and social contacts and things like that,
2: Okay.
1: Just tasks, extra tasks for you.
2: Yeah.
1: If you're in a relationship with a man as a straight woman or whatever, in a straight relationship, So some people have come up with that term and said, that's why would I want that, I think it is important to be asking about how are men doing. You can't just be women are this, men are this.
2: Yeah.
1: It's got to be a conversation. What's really happening? Why is it happening? I have a friend who is Swedish and works with me. Shout out, you know who you are. You're one of my man friends. I have actual male friends in Sweden, and I love that. I'm really not such a man-hater, even though I rant to them about things all the time. But he is calling his friends, and I've seen him call his friends and, talk to them.
2: Whoa.
1: They call each other on the daily.
2: That's crazy.
1: They have contact, and they'll be talking about, I'm scared to, talk to somebody. Should I do it? And I'm like, that is so wonderful. I love to see that. It's sad that I have that reaction to that.
0: Yeah.
1: that feels right? Doesn't that feel rare?
2: That's hard to do.
1: Yeah.
2: Man, I hate talking on the phone.
1: Okay.
2: Yeah.
1: Do you talk to your friends, Jack?
2: I talk to my friends.
1: How you doing, Jack?
2: I'm doing really well. I think I have a very healthy very healthy social life.
1: And do you feel like you have emotional support from male friends? Or do you feel like you can talk to each other about feelings?
2: Yeah, absolutely. Yeah. Not all friends, but I've got enough that I could speak to, like, close mates that I can speak to about stuff if I needed to.
1: Nice.
2: There's definitely, you know, guys that I've known for years that would just be, I don't know, would be a bit weird, to be honest, mm-hmm. to be like, oh, you know, this thing's not going quite right, or this part of our relationship hurt me or whatever.
1: Yeah.
2: That would be difficult, yeah. But I've definitely got enough really close mates that I can have those conversations.
1: Nice. Mm. How do you think you got there? Were you always that way? Did you have good parents? talking about feelings in the home?
2: I had fantastic parents, but not necessarily, I don't think we were not in a very emotionally open family.
1: Okay.
2: And I think they would agree that I struggle to talk about feelings with family. Yeah, I think that's uncomfortable for me. But I think at university, again, like living with my close friends, that, you know, and as you know, there was certain members of our group that had serious mental health issues at that time, and and I think like learning through that and learning how to support those guys, and yeah, I guess being a bit vulnerable or learning to, you know, take that first uncomfortable question. Somebody has to take the first step, I guess. And then realizing, oh, okay, well, shit, that wasn't so hard. And then next time it becomes easier. I think that's probably how I became a little bit more comfortable with difficult emotional conversations myself.
1: That's nice to hear. And it's something that makes me a bit sad. As someone who really wants to build, like, a friendship community that is, like, family and would actually, you know, live with people again. You don't have to be in university to live with people. I'd love to, you know, I've been talking about friends about, you know, buying a place, eventually saving up for that somewhere, maybe in Gothenburg, outside of Gothenburg, and just, like, having, like, one floor each, that kind of thing.
2: Yeah.
1: Where you're with friends all the time. And I think people in Sweden, like I said, people are very cleanly. It feels like a very controlled society where you're not supposed to be too much.
2: Yeah.
1: You're not supposed to break outside of the norms too much.
2: Yeah.
1: And people live alone a lot, and they like to have that control over their space and their domain. But people are lonely a lot. That's my experience anyway, and what I hear from people. We live in a very frictionless society these days. You know, everything is just easy.
2: Yeah.
1: And another discussion that happens a lot online in articles is like, how do we get a little more friction into our lives? When you live with people and you have community, the cost of that is having uncomfortable conversations, is having conflict and navigating that. And I think we've gotten very used to thinking of self-care as like isolating when it's too much and I have too many feelings. I can't do that today because I need to like stay home and have a bath. And that's great. You know, if you're someone who does too much for other people, which I think I was when I was about 20, people pleaser,
2: right,
1: taking care of people, worried about them in like a boundaryless way. I needed to take a step back and be like, sometimes I got to say no.
0: Yeah.
1: I can pause before I say yes to things. I can think, do I have the energy for that? Do I have the capacity for that? You know, you don't always have to do things for other people at the cost of yourself. But sometimes I think you need to go to that play your friend is in, even if you're fucking tired.
2: Yeah.
1: You know what I mean? And it's nice to share space with people and be mad at them because you're like, you didn't even help me cook. I've cooked for you like 5 times in a row. Have that conversation, you know, but like have the friends and be willing to have the conflicts. Live and be in each other's messy little spaces, you know? And we do not have to do that in Sweden because it's cheaper to live in an apartment.
2: Yeah.
1: If you can find one. Housing shortage. But it's cheaper to, you know, we have that ability to live on our own. But, like, should we all be doing that?
0: I feel like, no. It's also, we don't talk to, like, I have no idea who my neighbors are. And, like, it's because I live alone in a really small apartment. And okay. I have, like, but what if I faint? And what if I, like, something happens to me and there's no one, like, no one's gonna notice for days.
1: Yeah,
2: that happens.
0: Yeah, and, like, my neighbors don't know me and, like, I don't know them. What if something, it's so, like, weird. I don't know.
1: Yeah. And people don't visit their parents as much, or a lot of people end up in old folks' homes and nobody's visiting them or things like this. Also, in a lot of countries, people would have their parents just move in with them when they're older, you know?
2: Or like you said, those old folks die in their single people apartments and they don't get found for weeks.
0: Yeah. It became sad.
1: Yeah. That's a bummer.
2: It doesn't say anything about that in the dating manual.
1: No, we're not. I really just can get off on my tangents. So let's bring it back to the dating manual. Final thoughts. What do we feel about this dating manual?
0: I mean, I think it has like more a purpose of like getting a conversation about, like, started about being social and I don't think the actual manual and the advice in the manual is gonna help a lot. But I think it's like the purpose is more like a gimmicky thing that's starting a conversation about dating and like just being lonely, or that young people don't know how to date or meet, because some of the things are really weird. Where do you meet people? Maybe meet people in the school, or like, of course, like wherever.
1: Yeah.
2: The Swedish accent.
1: Yeah. Yeah, you upped your Swedishness like 100 times.
2: Yeah.
0: Maybe go out to a bar and say hello to someone. Like, it's.
1: Yeah.
2: Yeah.
0: I feel like most young people know. Maybe I have a more optimistic view on young people, or that's not realistic. I want to feel like they know things, but maybe they don't.
1: Mm-hmm. No, it feels like very obvious stuff. I agree. That was my reaction too. Yeah. What do you think, Jack?
2: Yeah, no, I agree. Like I said before, there's some stuff in here that if you're missing, if you're not doing already, then I can understand that you're having a tough time out there. Having said that, I think if it helps someone, then it can only be a good thing, is my opinion on it. I guarantee you that the number of couples that are together or that will become together because of this is, it's got to be more than zero, right?
1: True.
2: Or like, okay, maybe couples is the wrong term, but like the number of people that were lonely that have taken a step to be less lonely because of this has to be greater than zero. So therefore it must be a good thing.
0: Yeah.
1: Yeah.
0: I like the advice on like pictures for your dating app. We're good, because a lot of guys don't know how to have good pictures.
1: True.
0: I want to add though that you need recent picture. You can't have 10-year-olds.
1: True.
0: Pictures of yourself, and because a lot of guys have like fussy pictures of themselves in the background, and they have sunglasses on, and like how?
1: Yeah.
2: I think that takes practice. I think if I was to look back at like the first time I created a dating profile, I would look at those pictures and be like, yeah, of course, this was useless. There's no wonder there wasn't much happening for me there. I think that takes practice, and that you need to ask your friends about these pictures, preferably if you're a straight dude.
1: Yeah.
2: Ask some straight women what they think, that you aren't necessarily trying to date in that moment. Ask them what they think of these pictures. And often people are very, very happy to help you with that kind of thing.
1: Maybe ask your guy friends too, because then you're having a conversation about your dating life and how it's going open in the conversation for, hey, how are you?
2: Yeah, that's good.
1: Maybe they won't give you good advice on the dating pictures, but at least you're talking about your life.
0: Yeah.
1: It said in the dating app, in the dating manual, that you should not have, that people have pictures of themselves with a fish. Often, because that's just when someone takes a picture of them. So they should ask someone to take more pictures of them, and also have a picture of them that's not just a selfie.
2: In the mirror?
1: Yeah, exactly. I feel like a lot of people have, in Sweden, I've seen other people's like dating apps and stuff, and they're complaining about these selfies, men in elevators.
2: Oh, yeah.
1: Because elevators in Sweden commonly have mirrors.
0: Yeah.
1: So it's like everyone's got this mirror selfie in an elevator, in a tiny elevator.
0: And it's just, I have seen dating where it's just a bunch of elevator selfies, and
2: I guess the lighting is usually pretty good in there as well. I don't know.
0: But
2: I get it. Like, I've taken pictures of myself in a mirror in an elevator and thought, hey, I look right here.
1: Yeah.
2: So
0: I think it's fine if you have one, but you have to have like a clear picture.
2: You can't be in elevators all the time.
0: No. And just ask. Also, a lot of guy friends are like, but I don't have any pictures of myself. But you have a phone. You can just take a picture anytime.
2: You ever have to like upload a profile picture to some sort of stupid account for something you've just created, and just take that picture like straight off the bounce like that? That's quite freeing, actually. I mean, obviously your dating profile, you probably want to put some time and effort into a nice picture. But I don't know. There's something about you need to upload a profile picture and then just be like, take that picture right there where you're sitting on the bus or whatever. If it's something that doesn't matter.
1: Okay, well, any last piece of advice for these lonely men out there?
2: Hey, look, fellas, ladies, love the fish pictures. Leave them in there. More, if you can. Yeah, that is pretty much my last parting piece of advice. Yeah.
0: And more dead animals.
1: The ladies want to know, how big is your fish?
2: Yeah.
1: What have you killed?
2: Well, the fish is one step, but if you've ever met like a young man who's really into hunting,
1: yeah,
2: and there'll be pictures of like dead hogs or a dead stag or something on his back as he's hiking out of the woods.
1: Yeah.
2: How does that go down in the straight woman world?
1: I don't think...
0: As a vegetarian, no. I would...
1: I'm vegetarian and not straight.
2: No, but, okay.
0: Non-straight.
2: If you could just put yourself in that world for just a moment.
1: Yeah, okay.
2: You know what I'm asking
1: here. Yeah. Honestly, it's a step up from some profiles because they're showing an interest that they do and are passionate about, to be honest.
2: Say, look,
1: even
2: fellas.
1: As a vegetarian, I'm like, hey, at least they're showing you who they are.
0: Yeah.
1: You know? That's their activity they might do on the weekend. Are you going to be a part of that? You know?
2: Yeah.
1: I feel like that's not the worst thing,
0: probably
1: actually.
0: Women who love hunting.
1: For sure.
2: Yeah, I guess.
0: And, like, men who are manly.
1: I like to see outdoorsy people, like, for sure. Yeah. If I was dating on a profile, I wouldn't want to see that. Like, common interests. I'm not a hunter, but at least they're thinking about, you know, what they killed. They respect that life.
2: Yeah.
1: They took it themselves. Yeah, I'm
2: guess
1: not a total hater for that, actually, weirdly enough.
2: If you're going to go on a date, you're going to find that kind of thing out. Like, if you've got a real problem with hunting, then you're going to find that out eventually anyway. So
1: exactly. Rebecca, you got any advice for the lonely men?
0: Just maybe talk to your friends, other male friends.
1: Yeah.
0: Because they're probably lonely. Don't try to put up a facade of being happy if you're not. And also, you don't need to date to be happy and fulfilled.
1: I agree. Yeah, work on your overall relationships and you will be an attractive person to date. Like, if you just have a good life with a lot of people in it, that's so attractive. So just work on yourself and your interests and do things you like to do and
0: be
1: meet
0: fine
1: people.
0: With being single. It's not, you don't have to be in a relationship.
1: Spread out your emotional needs on a community of people and try to build that. And remember, if you're lonely and you feel you're getting into the depression, like negative thinking, because I've been there before. I think loneliness is just part of life. You have low periods. When I've been like sort of more depressed, I've definitely thought, oh, I don't think people like me. You know, the better thing, the like antidote for that for me is just, well, taking care of myself, making sure I'm not depressed, etc. But also like human connection is just so important, and it doesn't have to be in a dating relationship.
2: Finding something to do with your male friends that isn't just binge drinking
1: is
2: important, and it's difficult sometimes depending on what you're into.
1: Yeah.
2: I find that a lot. Yeah, a lot of the friendships I've had in the past have been almost exclusively just drinking beers. Yeah.
1: You know. Okay. All right, we'll stop there. Final thoughts, anything
2: just,
1: you're burning to say?
2: Oh, good luck. Good luck to all those lonely people out there.
1: Yeah, good luck.
0: It's going to be fine.
1: It'll
2: be okay.
1: Yeah.
0: Life is long. It's okay if you're in your early 20s and lonely. It's gonna change.
1: That's so true. Well, thank you so much for listening. And remember to follow me on Instagram, Ariel the American. And there's a link in the bio there if you want to send an anonymous question. I do give advice on some episodes or answer any questions about expat life or things like that. And remember to listen to Jack's podcast, Ordinary Observations.
2: Mm-hmm.
1: Anything you're plugging, Rebecca, or are you just happy to be here?
0: I'm just happy to be here.
1: All right.

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1: The show about nothing with...
2: Helen,
1: Marie and Fatima.
3: So weird.
4: Welcome is the best. To the show about nothing. The show in which we talk about everything and nothing and everything in between. And no topic is taboo.
1: That's right.
4: It's our new era. We have made a new jingle. And every time we listen to it, we smile at ourselves because we're like... It's so funny.
3: Also, when we recorded it, as you heard, it was quite fun as well.
4: Yeah, exactly. I had a sugar rush at some point, and I started being very silly. Then I calmed down, then someone else had a sugar rush, and so on. It was just like sticking to each and every one of us. Who is each and every one of us, you might wonder? There's Fatima.
2: Hello.
4: And there's Marie.
1: Hi.
4: And there's me, Belen. And... Once again, we have a full house in the studio, which is nice, I think. Do you know, today we're recording on the 13th of February, which is Galentine's Day for me, a day in which we celebrate love that is not romantic. And last year, we were also recording a show, so I feel like Galentine's Day is to celebrate my podcast girlies, which are...
1: Yeah, my, why not?
4: My girl is in real life as well, not only in the studio. So thank you for being alive. I appreciate your existence very much. However, talking about existence and existentialism.
3: What a segue. I know, right? Bravo. That's like years of radio.
4: This is what I call, what do I call this? Galaxy brain.
3: Galaxy brain.
4: Yeah, I call it galaxy brain. Some people call it parallel thinking. Others might just call it undiagnosed ADHD.
3: it all depends on perspective, which
4: exactly,
3: is relevant.
4: Which is also like, I could go on and on about perspective, yeah. But we need to record the show. Talking about existentialism and being alive and so on and so forth. The topic for our show today is the 7 deadly sins.
1: Second attempt.
4: Yeah. You may think, what? Second attempt? Did I miss the first one? Well, if you're not an OG listener of the show about nothing, yes, you did. And you should feel a lot of like Catholic guilt inside of your cold little heart and go repent to your nearest church. Because that is really bad.
3: It took a turn that was not
1: very quickly.
4: I'm in my Catholic priest era. Minus the pedophilia. That's not my jam, to be fair. So,
3: Sorry to interrupt here, but so what happened was that we were actually live doing a first part of the show last Saturday, and we didn't record it.
4: We recorded it, but somehow...
3: We muted
4: we
3: it.
4: Didn't.
3: Yeah.
4: We fucked up, but that's okay.
3: Life happens.
4: We're only human, and sometimes you try your best and you don't succeed... And you get what you want and not what you need. And Coldplay is a band that have a really good album, but then they became too mainstream for my taste. Anyway, the 7 deadly sins. Why are we talking about them, you say? Because religion is not that important anymore. And why are we focusing on this? This seems like a silly thing to do, right? Well, I'm always thinking that even though the modern world, quote-unquote, is striving for secularization, I think there's a lot of remnants of religion in our culture and what we value as a society and
3: there's
4: what we
3: actually
4: not
3: a
4: value.
3: Uni class on it.
4: A uni class on
3: there's
4: it?
3: There's a uni class about on how religion
4: yes.
3: is
4: and
3: still
4: you
3: very
4: it.
3: Much present in the... Yeah, I did. Yeah. I told this last time.
4: Yes, yeah, if you were there, you already know, but Fatima is our expert.
3: There's a course. So it wouldn't be a course if it wasn't a thing.
4: Mm-hmm. Yeah, that is very true. If there's a course on it... There's a course on like Harry Potter even, but anyway.
3: Harry Potter is real.
4: Is it? And it was written by an anonymous person. It was found in a cave. Yes.
3: Yeah.
4: And anyway, so I think one of the signs of this is the seven deadly sins that are mainly from the Catholic Church, very, very old, from the 6th century AD. They were put together by a dude called Pope Gregory I. Can you believe there were a few different Gregories? Anyway, so I think this is a good way, a good prism to sort of look at the influence of the church in our morality and, as I said before, the things that we value and we don't value in Western society. So I thought, why not? Let's dive into this. I believe there were a few different Gregories. Anyway, so I think this is a good way, a good prism to sort of look at the influence of the church in our morality and, as I said before, the things that we value and we don't value in Western society. So I thought, why not? Let's dive into this and
3: head first.
4: Let's see which is our favorite.

0: Home break, because ain't nobody want to get into this without
1: get time for that.
0: A little bit of dancing beforehand, so you shake your sins away. And we're going to be listening to Gotham MC Yala, and the song is called Nimerudi.
2: Yeah.
0: Enjoy.

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1: Indeed, you are. And this is the big show about sinning by the show about nothing.
2: The big sin show.
3: I have a really hard time pronouncing that. What
1: is
3: happening?
1: This track.
4: Bubble water coming out from my mouth.
3: Oh my God.
4: Does that already count like a sin?
3: But first sin, bubbly mouth. Anyway, we are the show about nothing. We are Marie, Fatima and Belen.
1: Yep.
3: And today we are talking about the seven deadly sins. And we're going to reflect a bit on the church's hold on morality. And
1: would you believe me that I actually already forgot? You listed all of them. And

0: like I'm pretty sure I can't get them together anymore. So, you know, my attention span is like shorter than
1: Should
0: 7 days.
1: Should we test her?
0: Please don't.
2: Well, let's do it. Because let's try to let's you and me try to get it together.
0: Yeah.
2: Because
0: yeah,
2: I feel you.
1: I believe in you.
2: So the first one is lust.
0: Yeah, true, it was
2: and,
0: last,
2: and
0: yeah.
2: That, and it, they're, like, ordered in, ranked in least
0: severity.
2: Grave, yeah,
0: mm-hmm.
2: Okay. So the first one is lust, meaning sin, but, you know, it's okay.
1: It's okay.
2: And then
1: you will clearly be forgiven.
2: Was the gluttony
1: and
2: next?
1: Then they forgot everything because they're too lusty.
0: I think gluttony was third.
2: Is it third gluttony?
1: No.
2: Is it second?
1: Mm-hmm.
2: Then okay. It was your yeah.
0: Good.
2: Okay, gluttony. And then there's the word I don't know how to say. Because it's like an envy thing in
0: uh-huh.
2: There.
0: Wrath? No, that's
2: no,
0: that's anger
2: was
0: the in the bottom.
2: Cloth, sloth, sloth, sloth, sloth. Sloth.
1: Sloth.
0: Oh, yeah, the lazy.
1: Mm-hmm. You forgot one. In the
2: between
1: gluttony and sloth, there's another one.
0: I also think I can't remember because those words are so, like, so strange to my daily words.
1: Oh, my God.
2: I don't know what the third one is. What's the third one?
0: Oh, no, gluttony was the eating thingy.
1: Yeah.
0: What is in between there?
1: You don't have to say them in order. You can also just say them.
0: Okay, what have you?
1: What do you remember apart from?
2: I mean, I know you shouldn't lie, but that's not a listen.
1: That's one of the commandments.
2: Yeah.
1: That's another
2: Forget
1: story.
2: The commandments, just sins.
0: So we have wrath somewhere on the list.
2: Yeah, wrath is one. Yeah,
1: you got the lisping ones. I am proud as your Spanish friend that you could lisp those words.
2: Maybe that's why they stuck with us.
1: Yeah.
0: Oh my God.
1: I'm Spanish.
2: What? Jealousy? Is that one? There's the envy.
1: You wanna? Yes. It's a part of one, you could say.
0: I don't know. Please help us.
2: Yeah.
1: All right. The seven deadly sins are lust, gluttony, greed, sloth,
0: greed,
1: envy, wrath, and pride.
2: Damn, greed one felt
0: the greed bastards we are. We're not aware.
2: I feel like greed should be the heaviest sin. Like, it's the cause of all problems in the world.
1: Mm-hmm.
0: Elon Musk, this goes out to you.
2: Shout out, Musk.
1: You know, we know you're listening, and we wanted to say from the bottom of our hearts, fuck you.
2: Fuck you
1: very, very much. Anyway, what are the seven deadly sins? They are a classification of the major vices within the teachings of Christianity that shape the Christian code of conduct, in a way. And we've listed them in order of increasing severity. And this, again, our boy Gregory the First, a pope from the 6th century AD, was the one that was like putting them all together and thinking, oh, this is the least problematic and this is the most problematic and all that. And then Thomas Aquinas, which is a philosopher and also like a religious man, defended this theory, making it canon, I guess.
0: I have a question. Does AD just stand for I thought it stands for Anno Domini or something, like the year of the Lord. But
1: year of the Lord?
0: But maybe it's like ante, because in Latin it would be in before, ante.
1: Yes, exactly.
0: So it's before Christ?
1: No, is after Christ.
2: This is after.
1: It's Christian, yeah. After.
0: I need to figure this out while we do
2: it. 600 is the same year as when
0: maybe
2: the
0: it's the year of the Lord, 600. So it's like past, you know. Oh, Jesus,
1: after,
0: Jesus boy and so on.
1: I don't remember.
0: Gregory, what have you done? You
2: I
0: left
2: mean,
0: us
2: in
0: confused.
2: The 600s, in the 600s was when the Arabs took over basically all of the Mediterranean countries and made them Muslim.
1: Never forget. I don't...
0: We figure it out. Just go further in the text.
1: We cannot get stuck here otherwise.
2: But I want to flex my knowledge and tell you that Aquinas was from the 13th century.
1: She looked it up on Wikipedia on the last show.
2: Why are you spoiling me like that, dude?
1: Because I am just... I have to stay truth.
2: Yeah.
1: Truth. I have to stay
2: I know,
1: close
2: I know.
1: To the truth.
2: My guess was pretty close, though. I wasn't all that off
1: it
2: when I
1: okay.
2: guessed it. Merde, I'm sorry.
1: Merde. I'm so international. Anyway, so... Thomas Aquinas, in his Summa Theologica, said that These sins are the head and form of all the other sins. So these are at the core of any other form of sinning. Like normally if you're stealing or you're killing, you might be driven by the sins. So they are like, they're really like hardcore. So should we start discussing at least the first one, which is the least problematic one?
2: Yeah, and we can do that. But like, isn't a defining feature of the sins that you also need to do penance?
1: Yeah, but this is yeah. But like, should we talk about that or should we talk about?
0: No, we should talk about that.
2: No,
0: go ahead.
2: No, I was just
1: the whole. Yeah, I mean, but this is a feature of Catholicism. Like, you sin, and then to be absolved of your sin. And like to sort of cleanse your soul, you go and repent and do a penance that's dictated to you by your priest of confidence. So you like, you get into the little wooden little house and you're like, forgive me, Father, for I have sinned. Or in Spanish we say Ave Maria Purísima sin pecado concebida. And wow. Then you just go and yeah.
2: It has nothing to do with the phrase in English.
1: Yeah, because we're Catholics, we're into the Virgin Mary.
2: No, that I know.
3: That's me.
1: Hi. Yeah. Yes. Sure. Oh my gosh. You're so close to me like the Virgin Mary.
0: I know. I'm flawless and innocent.
1: Definitely.
2: No lust. Okay, let's get into the sins. Let's do it.
1: Let's start with lust. Intense or unbridled sexual desire, which may lead to fornication, including adultery, rape, or bestiality. What the fuck is bestiality? I do not know. I'm guessing there's something
2: they
1: homosexual
2: don't like BDSM. No. Sex.
0: Maybe sex
2: in
0: with
2: Catholic
0: animals.
2: Church.
1: Sex with that camels.
2: Be, yeah, animals. She said. Did you say camels?
1: Camels.
2: Or
0: animals.
2: No, you said animals. Yeah.
1: I understood camels.
0: No, just animals.
1: Just camels.
0: I mean, it's physically maybe a bit challenging with camels, but.
2: Depends on how tall you are.
0: I also do not. I do not want to go further into. That.
1: No. Okay.
2: But it could be bestiality, yeah. Like. Yeah.
1: It is an abuse of faculty that humans share with animals and camels, I guess. And sins of the flesh are less grievous. I should learn how to pronounce this word. Grievous. Grievous. Yeah. Graves than spiritual sins. So that's why this one is baby sin. Because it's like, oh, it's your animal self.
0: Lame.
1: It's
0: but
1: like racing.
0: I have a real big issue with this because I feel like in the modern society, you know, if there's the explanation that, oh, but you know, it's just like lust is like an instinctual thing that is hard to steer, therefore it should be easier forgiven. But like, isn't that a little bit sometimes in the discourse of like, you know, when somebody is raped, then it's like often the blame sort of on.
2: But like, imagine.
0: Did you just provoke his instinct?
2: But imagine if you were actually to listen to all.
0: Problematic.
2: All of those, you know, you always. If you couldn't control instinct.
1: You're like, farther away from God.
2: Yeah, but like, not just
0: we're also
2: sex,
0: alive
2: just talking
0: because
2: about,
0: we have instinct.
2: Sometimes
0: like,
2: my impulses want me to do some weird ass shit, like impulsively.
1: This is where you should go to get psychoanalyzed.
2: But I mean, I think, right? What I want, I think, I always thought it was like, okay, but probably all the people have these thoughts. It's just so shame.
1: No, Fatima, it is you.
2: Thank you.
1: Go to therapy.
2: Yeah. I mean, I have.
1: Anyway, is this the sin you most relate to? Do you defend? I think there is a point for defending female lust, actually. I don't think neither our boy Gregory the First or our boy Thomas Aquinas, born in the 13th century, were very big on female lust, but I think we should touch on it.
2: I mean,
1: oh, also the sins have like virtues that oppose them. Like instead of falling into lust, you should be as chaste as possible. So chastity is the virtue that opposes lust.
0: If you could see me now, I'm in my chastity belt here.
1: My fucking lord, don't even mention it. Also, I would like to break my chastity belt. So if there's anyone out there that wants to break it, I'm all legs for you. It's any gender suits me fine. Hit me up. You may end up being my twin flame. Who knows? But let's listen to a song called Twin Flame by Ruby. Boop.

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3: And this is
4: the show of our lives.
3: And we are discussing
4: channeling my bestiality.
3: Yes. Today we are discussing Deadly Sins, and we've just gone over Lost. We think it's a nice sin actually, and we tried to fall.
4: Quite pleasant indeed.
3: I don't know why you have to keep your beliefs and your spirituality away from your pleasure. I don't know what, like,
4: it's
3: why
4: a way to control the masses.
3: Why did the church decide this? Yeah,
4: maybe it was a lot of like incels in church, and they were just, you know, early versions of like modern incels that were just, you know,
3: definitely.
4: Nobody comes and loves me, so I want to forbid it to everyone.
5: Could also be that it was happening too much and it was spreading diseases, and like it could have some sort of practical
4: Probably, or
3: the two can be true at the same time.
5: Yeah.
3: There's also a lot of repressed homosexuality within the confines of the church. There's a lot of lesbian acts being committed at the convents. Actually, very fun to look into that. It's because like Christianity for a very long time, they weren't like, they just refused to admit that lesbianism was a thing, so the nuns were like going at it
5: really
3: crazy. Yeah, should we change into the next sin? We have gluttony. Pew pew pew.
4: I think we just sinned.
3: We just sinned because we are eating chocolate chip muffins that are like gooey in inside, and maybe we shouldn't be eating on them. That's eating too much. It's too much sugar.
5: I think
3: whatever.
5: It's like in French they call it a péché mignon, which is like when you cannot like your sweet sin is like something you cannot stay away from. Like I think that's quite
3: peccata minuta.
5: Yeah,
3: is it? That's Latin, I think. flexing my Latin on air. Apologies. So the definition of gluttony is overindulgence and overconsumption of anything to the point of waste. It could also include an obsessive anticipation of meals and overindulgence in delicacies and costly foods. There are 5 forms of gluttony.
5: Are they all consumption, like food related?
3: I think
5: I
3: this
5: know,
3: is
5: yeah, gluttony. Can you be gluttonous
4: also
5: with
4: drugs.
5: Your desires, for example?
3: Drugs.
5: Yeah. But
3: yeah,
5: it's something you intake in some sort of form.
3: I think it was thought of as food.
5: Yeah.
3: Because I guess that when they came up with this list, food was very important in the sense that it was very scarce.
5: Yeah,
3: and, like, not
5: if you weren't a royal.
3: Yeah, exactly. And this was, remember, the church, one of the church's goals is to control the masses and make more people faithful to a specific kind of church. So you want to control them, you want to not condone that someone eats too much so that then the other part of the churchgoers do not have enough to eat, you know?
5: What's
3: everybody should get just enough.
5: What's the gluttonous
3: gluttony is like saying, I would like logom of this much pasta, you know, like just enough.
5: No, but gluttony would be not like
4: give me all of it.
5: Yeah.
3: No. Yes, but like the opposite of gluttony would be logom.
5: Yeah, but like, what's
3: like
5: the
3: making
5: official
3: gluttony a sin. Ah, yeah, the official one.
5: Yeah.
3: Yes. Apologies, I went far away. And
5: I want as a counterpart.
3: Temperance.
5: Okay. Which is like a calmness in a way.
3: So, yes, it's also a tarot card.
5: Sober thing, sort of.
3: One of the major arcana in the tarot. It's called temperance.
5: Temperance.
3: I'm very much I'm a glutinous person.
4: I have a postcard hanging on my wall in my apartment. It says in German, "Zu viel des Guten ist wunderbar." It means wunderbar. too much of everything is amazing. So here I am, caught sitting the second time.
3: Yeah, no, I'm more glutinous than lusty, I think.
5: Me too.
3: I mean, I guess you could. I guess gluten you could embed lust.
5: Because that's what I wanted to.
3: But that's why
5: upon.
3: It goes up in the scale. So I guess every new sin engulfs the previous one because it's a bit more grievous.
5: If I feel gluttonous, I can fill that void or whatever with lust, and it would,
3: again, psychotherapy.
5: Yeah,
4: not everything.
3: <I'm sorry. laughs> Yeah. Apologies.
5: No, but I wonder if I can feel lust, like when I have a desire. I wonder if I can feel that with food. Yeah, I can. Yeah, definitely. I can feel them. I feel they feel very similar in a way for me.
4: I hear somebody breathing really loud in my headphones. So
5: is it?
3: Yeah, could be me. Yeah. I think it's me. I'm sorry.
4: The gluttonous breathing over there.
3: Yeah, but there's also like 5 ways in which you can incur in gluttony, according to Tomás Aquinas. There's laute, which is eating too expensively. You know, when you're like, I deserve this very expensive...
4: shellfish.
3: Yeah. Studiose, which is eating too daintily. So like those people are like, no, I'm sorry, I can't have any carbs. You're being picky, you're picking your food out. You're like...
5: not happy with what you have.
3: Yeah, very... always breaking everything down and not appreciating food for what it is, which is a way of nurturing your body. Nimis, which is eating too much. Praepropere, eating too soon. And ardenter, which is eating too eagerly. Yes.
5: Wow, there's so much you need to think about when you eat.
4: Yeah.
5: I've actually seen...
3: Trigger warning, if you have any sort of like eating disorder, please ignore gluttony. I don't even think about it.
5: I know this one person who literally takes chews a bite of food and always puts down the fork or whatever, leans back towards the chair and really lets it go down before
3: they
5: eat.
3: This is the way you are meant to eat, actually.
5: Yeah, I know, but it's like,
4: for that.
5: Right? And
4: it's healthy to chew a lot, which I sometimes focus on, like really chewing
5: your metabolism starts in the mouth.
4: Yeah.
5: I see where your minds went, but no.
4: Do you, though?
3: Oh, my God.
4: Remember, I'm the innocent Virgin Maria.
5: It's true.
3: Now I'm scared of breathing.
5: You know, just when you're talking, it's fine. And then you just, look over to the side.
3: Oh, thank you for teaching me how to radio. I really appreciate it.
5: I'm sorry.
4: We're getting that stuck here, ladies. We have a few more sins to get through.
3: Oh, my God. Are you greedy for sins? The next sin is greed. Desire to acquire or possess more than one needs, especially with respect to material wealth. Mm-hmm. How can you not be greedy in... capitalism?
5: I mean, it feasts on greed.
3: Yeah, it's like it wouldn't exist if we weren't greedy. And I think this one's particularly funny because you see how the Catholic Church is greedy AF.
5: Oh my God, so much.
3: Like, not only does it
5: pay us money and we will forgive your sins.
3: Yes,
4: I actually... now I hit the microphone.
3: Not only do they want your soul, they also want your material wealth.
4: Talking about rich AF Catholic churches, I grew up in the south of Germany, which is very conservative, mostly Catholic. Protestantism isn't really a big thing there. But
5: Oh my God, were you oppressed?
3: As it should.
4: No, I don't think I was oppressed. But what
5: because
4: I
5: you're not a part, just like you're part of Protestant Church, not the Catholic Church.
4: Yeah, but I don't know. I didn't feel very oppressed.
5: No, I just wanted people to know why I asked the question. Because otherwise,
4: I wanted to just mention that this week earlier, I was in Linköping for an event, and I went to the big cathedral in Linköping, which looks very fancy from the outside, and I was expecting it to be very golden and like very polished and so on from the inside. And it wasn't, and like it was kind of like not matching my expectation for what it would be inside, and it was a very positive surprise because it was, I don't know, kind of nice to get in there. It was really like big and had open, like, you know, bright windows, and it was a sort of a pleasant experience to be in there. And not a lot of gold, not very, you know, pompous. I don't know what's this word in English. Maybe it doesn't exist.
3: Yeah, it exists.
4: Yeah. So I just thought it was nice. And like, I think I'm enjoying the Protestant churches here in Sweden way more than all of these very old, very Catholic ones at home, because they're often having a tendency to being really dark and very overloaded with gold, because Catholics were really good at robbing other people.
5: Yeah, it's true. But for me, traveling to Catholic churches, having grown up in Sweden, I really enjoy going to look at Catholic churches, because I'm like, wow,
6: I'm forever obviously disappointed.
5: Obviously I'm like judging them, be like, how, why, but it's still like beautiful artwork, and like when you've seen somebody's been working with like mosaic, and it's like this tiny little thing, and they've been working, it's still like beautiful artwork.
4: Coolest part of like the choir area where the monks usually sit away from the people in the church, right? They were all doing graffitis, but like graffitis of like the 1700s, so on the wooden floors they were like carving their names and everything, and I thought it was hilarious because people are just the same,
3: and we're still doing that.
4: You use a marker today, but
3: I see what you mean with this, but I happen to disagree wholeheartedly. Like, I come from a Catholic country, right?
4: You're just a really greedy Catholic.
3: No, I'm not greedy. I'm also like, we call it in Spanish to be like a broken hand person, because I'm always sort of like giving away what I have, because I don't know, that's the way I've been brought up. But enough about me. And I'm always like, I love me a good old Catholic cathedral. They're gorgeous. They're full of stuff. And you can spend like a whole day there going from chapel to chapel and like discovering new saints and then finding saints that you're into, because they have like a legend behind them, and it's normally pagan, and it was like abducted by the church because they wanted to like,
5: oh, when you see the different, like, this is a gothic one, this is like a romantic one, like, and they're really cool,
3: they're so fucking cool. And every time I see like a big church here in Sweden or in any Protestant country, I'm like, whoa, I bet this humongous building is really cool inside, and I walk in and it's just like white
5: anti-climax
3: doors.
4: It's a bit more like farmer vibe, like keep it simple, functional.
3: Exactly, but that's sort of why there was a
5: schism, I think.
3: Separation between Catholic and Protestant churches. Like, this is one of the things. Like, there should be nothing to hide. Everything should be open windows. The light should go in. Everything is white.
4: I just align with that belief more.
3: Yeah,
4: and
3: no,
4: perhaps it's just an interior design preference.
5: But like, I want to
3: visit. Have you seen my house? Like, all the walls are covered.
5: I want to visit a very, like, in France, this, like, basically cave-like church that was, like, the pushing, like, it was a Protestant after that, and then the push of the whole, and like, going to, like, the fundamentalist version of Catholics back in the day. Mm-hmm. And they were like, you need to scale down everything. So there was, it was basically just darkness, humidity, and there was this really important person buried somewhere there, but you couldn't even see him because it was so dark in there.
4: Weird.
5: And, yeah, I don't know.
3: I mean, he was dead anyway, so you're
5: right,
3: fine.
5: Right. But they like, they like made this coffin for him and
3: we
5: carved it.
3: Even have like in some churches in Spain, they have like bits of saints, like the uncorrupted arm of Saint Teresa of
5: Avila. I've seen this.
3: That is like in a coffin, and it's like put on an altar, and there's like everything decorated around it. It's so
5: which part
3: extra
5: of yourself would you want to be is put in like on display?
3: Ooh,
5: as a skeleton?
3: My head.
5: You want a head?
3: I want my head.
5: I think I would go for my left foot.
3: I think I would like my head, and like I wish they left like the hair on it.
4: Just my pointed finger.
3: And like, with,
5: set
3: with
5: up like
3: that
5: the
3: being
5: said, guns.
3: I think we should point our fingers towards a new song.
5: Yeah.
3: And this song is called Guy Fawkes Tesco Dissociation by Jasmine 4T. Enjoy.

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3: And we are the show about nothing with Fatima,
4: Ayo.
3: Marie,
4: Hi.
3: Belen, which is me. We are talking about the capital sins. We've gone through the baby sins. We've gone through lust, gluttony, and greed. And now we're going into the...
5: Sloth!
3: Yes!
5: Yes!
3: She's learning them! My job here is done. Not
4: brava,
3: really.
4: Brava.
3: But anyway, we have a lot to discuss and we have a 15-minute window. So let's see. So I think from what I've heard, because sloth is normally associated with like being lazy and being apathetic and melancholic and like having like some sort of thing.
4: I have to like jump in my watch, my fitness watch. Like in the moment we started talking about sloth, gave me a notification: it's time to move.
5: Really?
4: Your watch
3: needs,
4: is judging
3: who
4: you.
3: Needs
4: man.
3: My a watch? Priest when you can have one of those
4: smart watches
3: that everyone wears now, and makes me wonder: should I get one? Do I want to get absolutely everything that I do tracked? Isn't it enough with tracking? Like
4: I'm
3: the
4: a Tamagotchi. I keep myself alive.
3: I don't know. I'm still like some days I'm like I should definitely get one, and some days
6: so
3: I'm just like I can't. I can't control another thing in my life. I will. Lose my marbles, and I don't have that many marbles left. Anyway,
4: the birds are going crazy out there.
3: I hope they're being caught. That was really pretty.
4: They're like giving end of time vibes here a bit with all the black crows circling above us.
3: Anyway, I think when I read the definition of sloth, it's very long. And I don't feel like reading the whole thing.
6: Just give
3: but
6: a little.
3: It's giving depression, babes.
6: Yeah.
3: Are you depressed?
4: Another reason for psychotherapy.
6: could it be good, like, just trying to be, like, positive towards the church? Say I am a sloth or slothy. I am slothy and, like, depressed. And then I need to atone for that, like, my sins and all. And then I go to church, which can be sort of a spiritual cradle for my little interior.
3: Mm-hmm.
6: Like... talking about issues and then asking for forgiveness.
3: But that's the thing. If it's considered a deadly sin to have this sort of feel, would you find community in it? Or would you just...
6: Super guilty, but it would still get me out. Like, if I was convinced of it being a sin, like, this is me being a proper Catholic, right? Then I would turn to the church if I have issues, right?
3: Okay,
6: assuming...
3: issues.
6: Yeah. And then, in a way, I mean... The thing that I like with all of these religious institutions is the community part.
4: Same.
6: Right? Obviously we could have created other communities, but these are the ones that exist. And community is always, seems like, I'm not an expert, but it seems to be a good thing for the human being.
3: But like if you keep falling on your slothy ways... then it is assumed that you're not repenting properly and you're not, like, working against this. And we know that depression and all kinds of mental disorders and mental health issues sometimes cannot be helped because they respond to, like, a deeper wound than what we are aware of.
6: Or, like, missing of something in your body.
3: Exactly. So I think labeling something like this a sin by the church is reflected...
6: Very Catholic. It's true for all of the sins, though.
3: But like this is very reflected in our society, how it's still, like, difficult to believe in mental health as a public health issue and that to believe people that say that they're depressed.
6: Yeah.
3: And that they cannot do certain kinds of things because they have an issue that is as bad as a broken leg, if not worse.
6: But like...
3: I had both at the same time.
6: But I'm assuming... You know, when you're talking about sinning, the thing is... there are like... what are those... What's the sexual... nymphomania? Is maniacism or like gluttony? There's also like... eating disorders, like what was the third one? I keep forgetting it.
3: Greed.
6: Well, greed is hard to attach a disease to, I guess. But I mean, my point is, this the guilt tripping is true for all of the saints.
3: Yeah, no fair. So. But I think in this particular way, this one is very evident to me.
6: Mm.
3: The fact that it's been very recent that we've accepted that
6: especially
3: mental health deserves time.
6: Augmented or like
4: but I feel all of these sins, they're always blamed on the individual,
3: yeah,
4: and the responsibility for doing better and improving yourself and repenting and so on is on the individual. Mm. It's never on the society. And all of these sins, maybe not all of them, but many of them are very much caused by society.
3: Mm.
4: And this hasn't changed between like 600 when Gregory was doing stuff or, you know, today. Yeah. It's still when you're burning out at work because you're like so crazy overworked, then they tell you to do additional things to, you know, do better. So like, how about you just, you know, go for a walk, like,
3: you know,
4: just relax.
3: Do you want to know something about Protestantism? Capitalism is thought to come from Protestantism because it was always about working harder. And yeah, no, it's actually, it's linked. Church and capitalism are very linked, but it has a lot to do with Protestantism because who were the ones that moved to America? The Protestants. And they started going with the little weird ass churches. I'm not saying all Protestants. I'm saying some people.
4: Certainly
3: and
4: not.
3: You have this
6: isn't
3: very
6: it true that it's developed sort of at the same time all over the world? Capitalism.
3: Hey, I am blaming the Protestants for this. Let me win.
4: I wash my hands in innocence.
3: like Pontius Pilatus.
6: Very, very Mary thing to do.
3: Mm. Very Mary.
4: I let the people decide.
3: Mm. That's very Mary. Why isn't that like a thing that we say?
4: Yeah, that should be.
3: I don't
4: Let's
3: know, but
4: it.
3: I think the patriarchy, the church, capitalism, they're always like very good friends. It's for a reason, because like you're being forced into a community. You're not even saying that this is the one for you. While some people may find a lot of mirth from being in this community,
6: what does that mean?
3: That is, I knew you were gonna hang up on it.
6: Of course, it was mirth.
3: That's just,
4: we can explain
3: like,
4: it
3: happiness.
4: In the second segment for people to hang around.
3: Mirth is like some sort of happiness, like hee hee. Feeling. I can't come up
6: like
3: with a synonym.
6: A lesser euphoria?
3: I would have picked another synonym if it had popped up in my head, but I couldn't find it.
6: You know, I just want to learn. You bring in the words, gotta ask.
3: I appreciate mirth. That, but I when I said it, I was like, no, I'm not going to be let off.
6: Sorry.
3: Anyway, so I'm guessing that what you're feeling right now is a lot of anger, Mai, because you feel like you're being personally blamed for something that is collective.
4: No offense taken.
3: Well, I just wanted to like.
4: I'm not a pilgrim moving to America, so I'm just.
3: I just wanted to like segue into wrath, which is the next sin. So I was just.
4: Oh yeah, but America gives me a good link to Elon, which is definitely triggering my wrath so hard.
3: Yep. It's uncontrolled feelings of anger, rage, and hatred.
4: Yep.
3: Wrath
4: much.
3: Often reveals itself in the wish to seek vengeance. I'm also, as much as female lust, female wrath, I think I should encourage it.
6: I read a book, or like I read
3: congratulations.
6: Half, I read, it was half a book, I didn't finish it, but I gave it to Marie, and it was called Get Your Shit Together, right?
3: Yeah.
6: There you go.
4: Do I still have that?
6: I don't know if you have it or if you gave it back. Mm-hmm. I think you gave it back. Anyway, one of the sentences she, this author proposed, like put down like in the beginning of the story, of the book, was like, we shouldn't hate on wrath and anger, they can be great motivators.
3: Mm-hmm.
6: So like if you're pissed at something, use that to encourage yourself to get shit done.
3: Anger and wrath as fuel and keep this very present nowadays because the things that are happening all around the world are making us feel very furious, but instead of falling into frustration, get together, organize,
6: band
3: and
6: up.
3: Protest.
6: Yeah.
3: That being said, next sin.
6: Wait. Should we save it for the next show?
4: Yeah, let's continue next show. We're not going to give them everything at once.
3: No. I think this is a very good strategy, actually.
6: Yeah.
3: So let's say
4: we're
3: goodbye.
4: We're being a bit greedy over here. Mm-hmm.
3: Exactly. So let's put the brakes on with Ila minus, because it's not always more and plus. Sometimes you need minus and you need to wait for the second part of the show.
6: Patience is a virtue.
3: Exactly. And the it's actually the virtue that is against wrath. So
6: patience, oh yeah,
3: patience,
6: I can imagine
3: is the
6: that.
3: Virtue against wrath, and that is what you're going to have to exercise whilst you wait for the last two sins. And in the meantime, enjoy Ila Minus with I Want to Be Better, which is what you should also be
6: strive
3: wanting to do if you are following the church's commands. Bye.
6: Take
3: have a good
6: care.
3: One.
6: Thanks.

Ciao, girls. Thank you so much for this very fruitful discussion. We're going to leave you all with Lambrini Girls and Cuntology 101. Be cunty.

0: Good afternoon, everybody. You're listening to Ordinary Observations on K103 Live Day. My name's Jack, and I'm joined in the studio today by a number of friends, foremost, but they also happen to be colleagues of mine. From left to right, I've got Nico. How you doing, brother?
1: Hey, man. Thank you. Thank you for having me here.
0: Thank you for joining. Milos.
2: Hello. Nice to meet you, everyone.
0: How you doing, bro?
2: Good, thank you.
0: You doing all right?
1: Yeah.
0: And AJ, how are you, dude?
3: I'm doing fine.
0: Yeah?
3: Yeah.
0: Nice. Cool. How's the day been, everybody? Busy at work?
2: Yeah, Nico was dying. Yeah, we can say the truth. Nico was dying out there.
0: Oh, yeah?
2: Our boy was fighting.
1: But I met my favorite Targaryen, so it's okay.
0: Yeah. Well, just what do you mean by that, your favorite Targaryen?
1: That's the person I work with is literally a copy of, like, Daenerys male version.
0: But he's a nice guy.
1: Yeah. He is.
0: He's a nice guy. Like mentioned, you are listening to Ordinary Observations on K103 Live Day. We are live all day from 10 o'clock this morning to 8 p.m. this evening. You just heard Next Stop Gothenburg with Callum, Marty, and Eva, and they were discussing a few tips and tricks or, you know, conventions, clubs, societies around town. So that's all very well and good. They did introduce us as the news team.
3: Oh, okay.
0: So I don't know if you guys got any news to share.
2: Yeah, I got news about the lady stopped at the border. Yeah,
0: the lady stopped at the border.
2: Yeah, yeah.
0: Mm-hmm. Okay. One lady. Go ahead then. We'd love to hear it.
2: Oh, yeah, it brings us closer to our topic, maybe, which I'll leave to you, Jack. But she was basically petting a turtle, small young turtle in the plane. Mm-hmm. And she got stopped at the border because it's a very rare species. So, she's fighting now to keep it. But she got a bit fined, around 3,900 crowns, which I think is not that bad. And I hope she gets reintroduced and happy with her friend again.
0: Sorry, this was a woman trying to bring a turtle into Sweden, or
2: yeah, an old lady that was feeling alone and wanted a friend to have. She's been with turtles her whole life, basically.
0: Where's she from?
2: Jordan.
0: Okay.
2: Mm-hmm. And the turtle is from Jordan as well.
0: Right. Okay. Oh, well, that's great. Not the news that I expected to hear, but okay. Mm-hmm. We can all. Yeah, we all wish her well. I'm sure she's listening, actually. Anyway, that does sort of bring us to the topic of today, sort of what I was hoping to talk about. Giant tortoises. A giant tortoise particularly tied up in a crypto scam, which was sort of news earlier this month. Mm-hmm. You may have heard about it, but we'll get into the details after this first song, actually. This one's Tokyo Ska Paradise Orchestra with Showdown.

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1: 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Boys,

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1: Oh, no.
0: As I'm sure you guys would have seen, you're all big X users.
2: I mean, Ajay's a big Elon fan, so...
0: Yeah.
3: Not really.
0: Milos, you can't shake your head on the radio. You have to clearly say no or yes.
4: No, no, I don't have an X account.
0: Okay, you guys ever have a Twitter account?
4: No. Nope.
0: You guys ever know anybody who had a Twitter account?
3: I have a Twitter account just to, like, look at the news. I don't tweet.
2: Look at the news.
0: Yeah. Mm-hmm. Who do you follow?
3: No?
0: The real Donald Trump.
2: Sabrina Carpenter.
0: He's definitely got her on Instagram, that's for sure. So this post was made by the account at Joe Hollins Vet, named after Joe Hollins, the vet who looks after Jonathan and his other giant tortoise friends where they live on St. Helena. Now, Milos, you're the island expert today. You're our island correspondent. Could you please tell us where St. Helena is?
4: Yeah, it's a bunch of small islands off the coast of Africa, west coast of Africa, right? Under Nigeria and all those countries, right?
0: It's a bit further
4: it's
0: out.
4: It's a bit further out. Yeah. It's quite a long way into the Atlantic Ocean, but yeah.
0: It's like a 3 or 4 hour flight from South Africa, at least.
4: Shout out to Yelena, my girlfriend. Helena, you know?
0: She named after St. Helena? Or?
4: No.
0: Okay. But Nico, French correspondent, there's a French connection to St. Helena.
2: Yeah, I need to unfortunately tell you guys that that's the place Napoleon got exiled a second time, because I actually got exiled the first time on another island. I don't know the name in English.
0: Was that Corsica? Or?
2: No, he's from Corsica.
0: He's from Corsica.
2: But he was exiled on another one close to Italy. But I don't know if you guys are familiar with Napoleon or at least watched the movie with Joaquin Phoenix, but he's such a badass. He escaped the island, came back to France, and fucking became empire again.
0: Yeah.
2: Cause, emperor again.
0: Because he was exiled and then came back and all the troops were still loyal to him.
2: Exactly.
0: Because
2: he was like a goat.
0: Yeah.
2: Okay. So they're like, okay, now we exiled him a second time. Maybe not put him so close to France.
0: Get some serious water between him and France. Could you just tell us how his last name is pronounced?
2: Okay, so it's Bonaparte.
0: Okay.
2: With a strong R.
0: I've always wondered this as somebody who speaks English natively and would say Napoleon Bonaparte.
2: Yeah, that's cringe.
0: And then, thanks. And then when I try to put a bit of flair on it, I would say it like Bonaparte, which feels more like Italian in a way.
2: Bonaparte.
0: Bonaparte.
2: Yeah.
4: Sorry, is that the family also that has some land or became kings here in Sweden?
2: That's Bernadotte.
4: Bernadotte, right.
2: But actually, the Bernadotte was appointed by the Napoleon.
0: Ah, is that right?
4: I know there was some history there. Yeah, I knew there was.
2: So actually, a quick fact, Sweden was short in kings. Because I think they had no descendants, so they asked Napoleon to give Sweden a king.
0: There you go.
2: And he gave this general that actually hates monarchy.
0: Yeah.
2: Okay. As like a punishment. King of Sweden.
4: Okay.
3: Mm. Okay, so the current king is a descendant?
2: Yeah.
3: That's exactly.
4: I don't think they hate it anymore.
2: Yeah.
4: Or that he hated it.
0: Wow. Mm. Yeah. Good. Okay, so we've established St. Helena and the fact that Napoleon died there. Mm-hmm. You see, Jonathan, the tortoise, the giant tortoise, the Seychelles giant tortoise we're discussing, was estimated to have been 193 to 194 years old. I don't know how they estimate how old a tortoise is. I don't know how you would do that. Obviously, no one was around at that time to be like, okay, the turtle just got born. Let's start the clock, right? Mm. Apparently, he arrived in St. Helena from the Seychelles in 1882, at which point he was already mature, meaning that he must have been at least 50 years old. Apparently that's when they decide that giant Seychelles tortoises are 50 mature. Now, I couldn't find any conclusive information on any methods that can be like consistently used to estimate the age of a turtle. But conversely, I did learn that scientists can use turtle shells more specifically, to estimate how radiation in a given area can be, you know, estimated over a period of time, right? Mm-hmm. So the turtle shells grow in rings over like each year. I guess they grow faster in the springtime, slower in the winter, whatever. Stuff like that. Kind of like trees. Mm. And then they can measure each year by that. And then each little step, they can, I guess, drill a little hole and measure the isotopes and stuff like that in the turtle shell. Oh. Which is apparently useful in areas like Bikini Atoll, where the Americans dropped a load of nukes. And then more recently, Fukushima, Japan, which obviously had the nuclear reactor meltdown after tsunami there.
4: I should have brought them to Chernobyl as well.
0: Yeah, I don't know how many turtles there are living in Chernobyl.
2: Yeah.
0: But there's

0: Probably like some deer and shit that have like evolved shells since the.
1: Who knows? Two heads maybe or stuff like that.
0: Yeah.
2: Now this, I don't know if you guys saw, but the sarcophagus is open again. Drone strike.
0: Yeah. I saw that they've got real issues now.
2: Yeah.
0: Because the Russians flew a drone into it. And now the sarcophagus...
2: Is it a Russian drone or like Temu drone?
0: Yeah, oh well, okay.
2: Like my Jersey delivery.
0: The Russian-controlled drone got flown into it, and now the dome that was supposed to protect from like humidity and shit like that is useless. So that's going to cost a lot of money to fix, unfortunately. And as we've seen, international community generating money like that is kind of difficult to do at the moment. Anyway, back to Jonathan. The message posted to X that I was talking about, formerly known as Twitter, from vet Joe Hollins, read that he was heartbroken to share that our beloved Jonathan, the world's oldest living land animal, has passed away today peacefully on St. Helena.
3: Okay.
0: As his vet for many years, I can hear the emotion in your voice there, AJ, thank you. as his vet for many years, it was an honor to care for him, hand-feeding him bananas, watching him bask in the sun, and marveling at his quiet wisdom. He leaves behind a legacy of resilience and longevity that inspired millions. Rest easy, old friend. You'll be missed more than words can say.
2: Do they eat bananas?
0: Yeah, right. Apparently it's his favorite food, bananas.
1: They eat the leaves. I had the fortune of meeting some of them. The Seychelles giant turtles.
0: Okay.
1: Turtles.
0: Here we go.
1: Turtles. Yeah, no, for real.
0: This guy, just for the listeners aware, this guy loves islands. Milos refuses to holiday anywhere that's not an island.
4: And so, he loves Seychelles a lot.
1: Shout out to Seychelles as well, because it's the best destination I've been to with Yelena. Not the island, with my girlfriend. And it's actually really, really pretty. So they have really nice turtles there. Mm. And we took a couple of photos, fed them. It was really nice.
0: That's awesome, bro. We've actually got a large listenership in the Seychelles, so.
1: Oh, damn.
0: I'm sure they'll be stoked to hear a shout-out from
1: you. They got
0: you.
1: Great rum.
0: We'll get back to that heartfelt IG message, or sorry, Instagram. No, sorry, fucking X message in a moment. But we got to get to another tune here, fellas. This one is Beauty Slap and BB Guns with The Fruit.

0: Jesus. Oh.
1: That was Beauty Slap and BB Guns with The Fruit here on K103, Gothenburg Student Radio. You're listening to Ordinary Observations with Nico, Milos, AJ, and Jack. And we're talking about Jonathan the Giant Seychelles Tortoise. Mm-hmm. We're just discussing the fact that he was announced dead on X, the website formerly known as Twitter, by his vet, Joe Hollins. Now, I looked up Joe Hollins, vet Joe Hollins. He has an Instagram account where he occasionally posts pictures or videos of Jonathan and the other old tortoises he looks after on St. Helena. His handle is JoeCollins_vet if you want to look him up. Fellas, you'll remember I sent a picture or I sent a video through to the group chat the other day. Poor Jonathan stuck upside down. Major design flaw, being a tortoise, obviously.
2: But was that Jonathan?
1: That was Jonathan. Ah, apparently he got knocked upside down, probably by David, one of the other tortoises that he lives with.
2: Mm-hmm. He wanted him gone, man.
1: Well, yeah, evidently they don't get along so well. But you wonder how a tortoise knocks over another tortoise, right?
3: Did David kill Jonathan?
1: Well, that's what Joe Hollins, the vet, suspected, yeah. Oh. He, came across and it's like David swimming in a little pond or whatever, and Jonathan upside down on his back, obviously helpless. Mm-hmm. And he's like, oh, this is no good. I bet you it's bloody David that's done it to them.
4: So he snitched on David, basically.
1: Huh?
4: Snitched on David.
1: Yeah.
4: Snitches get stitches.
2: David stuck to the crime scene. It's kind of respectful, you know.
3: Yeah. But that's crazy from David. He can't do that to Jonathan.
1: Yeah. Okay, but, he's 194 years old, too. It's beating up some old dude in the retirement village.
4: The real question now, how do they mate? Is there some fight between the males, or?
1: I don't know if they fight between the males, but you mean physically?
4: No, the principle of, I'm the boss, I'm going to win.
1: Yeah, I don't know. They must have some kind of dominance display or... Mm. Most animals do.
4: That's a dominance kind of crime-related.
1: That's a real good point, dude.
3: So is David the oldest living tortoise now?
1: No, Jonathan's the oldest living. So, I guess David is a bit younger, able to knock over the old dude, right?
2: Mm-hmm.
1: Yeah. But maybe it makes sense. It's sort of hard to compete for the local... How do I put this? For the local ladies, if you're upside down as a tortoise, right?
4: True.
1: You're stuck on your back while David over here is freaking off with... we'll get to them in a second, but there's two other ladies on the plantation. So, good point. Obviously, terrible design flaw in being a turtle. Apparently, they used to do this on ships, like sailing ships back in the good days, if you'll allow me to use that term. Where sailors, they would pick up tortoises...
4: Mm-hmm.
1: And because they can just be put on their backs and just left in the corner of some shit ship, they can then just put them there, feed them a bit of water every couple of days, and then they can come along and eat them whenever they get you know what I mean?
4: Livestock,
1: but it's way easier than a cow or a sheep or whatever. So they'd just be upside down in the corner of the ship, rolling back and forth on their shell kind of thing, until the boys got hungry enough for some real meat. Yeah.
2: Ouch.
1: And according to Darwin, Charles Darwin, if you're familiar, the best meat by far he's ever tasted, giant tortoise.
3: Oh.
4: Okay.
2: Have you ever tried it, Nico?
1: There you go.
4: No, absolutely not.
1: Mm-hmm. Nice. Anyway, so once again, returning to St. Helena and Jonathan, the post on X, formerly known as Twitter, had now drawn a massive attention, and news outlets such as the BBC, Daily Mail, USA Today, they began to report on the sad news. Nigel Phillips, the governor of St. Helena, was getting ready for bed on what was a Wednesday night when this was going on. Phones started blowing up, guys, with messages, phone calls, people stressing him out, saying, what's going on? Is Jonathan, is it true? Is he dead? This is relevant because Jonathan, the giant tortoise, lives at the residence of the governor at a place called Plantation House, which we'll get to in a minute. The official residence of governor of St. Helena. Nigel quickly ran outside with a flashlight. It's getting close to midnight by this point, apparently, to look for poor Jonathan, who he found asleep under a tree, but very much alive. I'm sure we'll all be relieved to hear. Though, like I mentioned, I'd like to come back to this place called Plantation House.
3: Okay.
1: I don't know about you guys, but that sounds pretty problematic to me.
2: Mm-hmm. It was... Yeah. Did they have slaves?
1: They had slaves. Yep. Quick Google search says Plantation House was built by the East India Trading Company in 1791 to 1792. A subsequent quick Google search says that slavery was not abolished in St. Helena until the mid-1830s.
0: Oh.
1: So they... They got dirt on their hands on this one.
3: So, while you were talking about East India Company, there was another tortoise from Seychelles, which was gifted to Kolkata.
1: Okay.
3: His name was Advaita, and he lived for almost 255 years.
1: Whoa.
0: Whoa.
3: And unfortunately, he died at 2006.
1: Okay.
3: But, yeah.
1: That's an impressive record.
3: Yeah.
0: Yeah.
1: Okay, but also brought to India by the East Trading Company.
3: Yeah, exactly. Yeah.
1: Okay, there you go. So, yeah, I mean, obviously, they were involved in the slave trade, so that's not good. But they also involved in the giant tortoise trade, so there's a little bit of positivity that we can take from that. Right, so I'm sure we can all agree that it's great news that Jonathan's not dead, right? You see, as it turns out, the post made to X was made by a fraudulent account, despite the blue check mark. Which might take you guys a surprise.
0: Okay.
1: But you can get that check mark for $3 a month, so...
4: Oi.
1: A bit of detective work, by The Guardian revealed the account was actually registered in Brazil. You see, the post had not just served to inform the public of Jonathan's untimely passing, it also included a donation link to a crypto wallet.
0: You
1: can see why this is kind of poor behavior. You see what's going on here? Oh no, my beloved pet tortoise has died. If anybody would like to make donations to his, you know, memory foundation or whatever, here's my crypto wallet.
2: I thought it was for the funeral. And
1: I don't know. Yeah, well, maybe. Yeah. Apparently, it's gonna be a big deal when he dies for real.
0: Oh yeah.
1: The residents of St. Helena were stressed out until they could prove that he was alive again. But it does raise the question, guys. If anyone actually donated to this crypto wallet, right? Mm-hmm. You'd think if you were smart enough, having crypto requires at least some kind of level of intelligence. It's not as easy as, I don't know. It's fucking complicated, really. You guys got any crypto?
3: No.
4: I actually did own crypto, but not as like an investment.
1: Okay.
4: Just as a way of paying something that required this kind of transaction.
2: My man lives in...
1: What on earth could that mean?
3: Yeah.
1: Hey, so what, you bought a bag of weed or something with crypto back in...
4: No. I had some illegal stuff going on.
1: Okay.
4: That required crypto payment.
2: Apparently.
1: Yeah, allegedly.
2: Allegedly.
1: That crypto, that didn't happen to be like Bitcoin back in 2010 or anything like that. Yeah. It wasn't like Ethereum, say, 5 or 6 years ago or anything like that.
4: Yeah, I actually paid a pizza with 7 Bitcoins.
1: That's what I'm getting at. Okay, so what would that be worth today? Like $2.4 million or?
4: Yeah, something like that.
1: Okay, nice. Well, I hope whatever illegal thing you were transacting is served you well. I don't know if they got any money out of these crypto people, but surely nobody smart enough to own any crypto assets is actually falling for the bullshit, or is one falling for the bullshit, or two has that much interest in donating to an old dead tortoise. I don't know, but it turns out there's also a like $ Jonathan coin, which the fraudsters had bought a bunch of and then sold high in during the initial interest gained following the post. So not only were they asking for money, they'd also invested a bunch of their own money into hashtag Jonathan coin, which is crazy. I don't know who founded this Jonathan coin. Hard to find information on stuff like that. But it was created in July 2025. The conversion rate as we speak, or at least as I was researching this last night, one Jonathan to roughly 0.0005186 Swedish krona. So for 100 krona, you can get almost 204,000 Jonathan coins. Oh. I don't know about you guys, but I fucking hate crypto. And that's all according to CoinGecko, which is evidently some sort of crypto wiki of sorts. Now, guys, we got to get another tune here. This next one is called 6-6 by Not Your Mom.

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1: Welcome back, everyone. You are listening to Not Your Mom by 6X. Welcome back on Ordinary Observation. We're here with the Volvo Gang, myself, Nicola, Milos, Ajay, and Jack.
2: Excellent. Yes, thank you, mate. Whilst before the tune there, we just mentioned that there was a bit of crypto fraud involved in this post about Jonathan's death. But to think that this old fella, like we mentioned, he was 194 years old, has lived through such a rich period of human history. He's lived long enough to see a crypto scam. That was something that he certainly couldn't have seen coming when he was born in 1832, 194 years ago. Hmm. Now, just to put it into a bit of context, which I figured would be fun, 1832, that's when he was born. That was the same year as Gustav Eiffel, who built something that, I don't know, Nico might be able to answer that question. That's 5 years before Morse code was invented. Oh. You guys know Morse code?
3: Mm-hmm.
2: Yeah. And then what do you think he was asking his parents for on his fifth birthday?
1: I mean, did they have, like, Christmas trees and stuff, or, like, to get gifts and stuff?
2: I don't know, but, like, I'm talking about his birthday, though.
3: Mm-hmm. Mm-hmm.
4: Did he get a banana?
2: Well,
4: banana.
2: Hopefully, but he sure wasn't asking for a bike, because those weren't invented yet.
1: Nah, that's cap. Oh, that's cap.
3: Oh.
2: Bro, the first bicycle invented 1839.
3: Mm.
1: You mean, like, the classic one, or the, like, big one with the big wheel and the small one?
2: I'm talking at all. Bicycle. We can look this up later. Okay. And then I'll make an apology next time I do this in maybe 6 months. This man's was already in his 20s by the time the sewing machine was invented in 1851. Yeah, and that was foot-powered. That wasn't electric, let's be clear.
1: Mm-hmm.
2: He was already 40 when the first Zeppelin airship, took flight. Imagine being 40 and being like, whoa, they've learned how to fly now. That's crazy. When Alexander Graham Bell first invented the telephone, this was 1876. He already had 2 missed calls from Jonathan the Tortoise. That's how old this guy is, right? He was brought to St. Helena at the age of 50 or so in 1882, like we mentioned before. But he sure didn't fly there because planes wouldn't be invented for another 20 years or so after that. He was already in his 50s by the time Carl Benz invented the first gasoline-powered car in 1886. 2 years after that, 1888, came along the ballpoint pen. So, again, he was like 55 by that point. And the year he turned 100, the FM radio was patented for the first time, 1933. Milos, you've taken issue with something here.
3: No, I think the battery actually was invented in 1830s or 1880s. Now I'm... It's a big difference here, but I think it was 1830s, something like that.
2: Okay.
3: Mm-hmm. That's pretty cool.
2: Which
3: right?
2: kind of battery?
1: Yeah, pouring water as well.
3: Zinc acid one, I think, right?
2: Okay.
3: Yeah. So, but I remember very little about it.
1: What were you using it for?
3: Just powering something, I don't know.
2: What. Yeah, what did they invent the first battery for?
3: Mm-hmm.
2: What were they powering?
1: That's a good question.
2: Yeah.
3: When was the light bulb?
2: Light bulb was, I don't know, 18... He was definitely born before the light bulb, at least.
3: Mm-hmm. Mm-hmm. Yeah. Yeah, might be for the light bulb. I have no idea.
2: No, but I think they invented, surely they invented copper wiring before they invented the battery.
1: No, definitely.
3: Yeah.
2: Right?
3: Yeah.
2: Because they could at least generate, like, a steam engine. Could generate electricity. Mm. Oh, shit, I don't know.
3: Yeah.
2: But you get the idea, guys. He's truly lived a lifetime of truly, you know, remarkable inventions, discoveries have happened during that time. It does make you wonder what he thinks of cryptocurrency. And particularly crypto scams. I wouldn't even get him started on NFTs.
3: You
2: guys into NFTs?
3: Nah, I hate
1: that. Ajay, do you own one?
4: No.
1: You sure?
4: No, sure.
2: What do you say to accusations that you own an NFT?
1: Because that man is rich.
3: He's rich in heart. My client is rich in heart.
4: Thank you. Thank you, Peter.
1: 4 pair of shoes the last week.
2: True. You bought 4 pairs of shoes last week?
4: Yeah, I did.
2: Well, how many feet you got?
4: Just the 2, but then you got to look fly.
2: Okay.
3: Oh, yeah.
4: Yeah.
3: Oh, yeah. This guy's rich. Yeah.
2: What kind of events are you looking fly for?
4: Just got to look fly for the day, man.
2: Okay.
4: Yeah.
2: Nice.
3: Just so daily he switches every 1 or 2 days his shoes. Or.
4: Mm-hmm. But I bought a running shoe though.
2: That's
4: because
2: true.
4: Göteborg Svarvet is coming soon.
2: Okay.
4: So.
3: Oh.
4: Yeah.
2: Good on you, mate. You got a time in mind or?
4: No, I just want to finish the.
2: Yeah. Fair enough.
1: That's good.
2: Fair enough.
3: Yeah.
2: Somewhat ironically, guys, Jonathan already had his own currency.
4: Mm-hmm.
2: Kinda. Since 1998, which is now almost 30 years ago, he has given his image to the reverse side, or the tails, of the St. Helena 5p coin.
1: So, but then it makes me wonder, is St. Helena like a sovereign country? Or?
2: No, but they're like self-governing.
1: Oh. And they belong to which country? UK?
2: Yeah, the UK.
1: Okay.
2: Uh-huh. Yeah. Mm. Which, it's a nice-looking coin. They've got the typical sort of stoic side-on profile of Queen Liz. And then on the other side is just this badass engraving of Jonathan looking angry.
3: Nice, that's cool.
2: Yeah, it is cool. Now, the two, I just mentioned Queen Liz there, the two, Queen Liz and Jonathan, did actually meet, by the way, back in 1947. Jonathan met the king, George the Fifth, or George the whatever he was, along with his wife, Elizabeth, who's most commonly referred to as the Queen Mother, because she's the Queen's mother. Queen Elizabeth herself was also there with her husband, Prince Philip, and her sister, Prince Margaret, which is nice. So that was 1947. Obviously before the Queen became the Queen. Mm. Most recently in 2022, Prince Edward, the youngest brother of the current King Charles, also visited Jonathan on St. Helena. And it's fair to say he's really, you know, mingled with royalty. Most of the British royal family, at least. But you know who Jonathan hasn't met?
1: Yes.
2: He hasn't met disgraced former Prince Andrew Mountbatten Windsor, formerly known as Prince Andrew. So it's safe to say that Jonathan has absolutely nothing to do with the Epstein files here.
3: Oh, yeah. We're taking that route.
2: I'm sure you'll all be pleased to hear that.
3: Thank the Lord.
2: Yeah. So that's obviously good news. So you can all breathe a big sigh of relief on that one.
4: Oof.
2: Jonathan, like I say, he was born after, or he was brought, at least, to St. Helena after slavery was abolished there. And he met pretty much everybody in the royal family except Prince Andrew. So he's doing well.
3: Lucky guy, he ain't getting cancelled.
2: No, he's doing well. He's dodging these accusations here. Now, Jonathan's Wikipedia page states that he has two mates, but I think we'll get to that after the next song, boys. Huh? How does that sound?
3: Yeah.
2: This next tune is Push the Pipe by Joey Valance and Bray.
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4: By Joey Valance and Bray.
3: Thank you. And we're at Ordinary Observations here. Friends and colleagues from Volvo at K103. Let's lead into the next topic. But before that, I want to make something clear. I love islands, but I don't love little son James.
4: It gets real sus when he feels the need to point that out, eh?
3: I love the Caribbean islands, but that one I'll skip gladly.
4: Little St. James, just for those who aren't familiar with like its actual name, is most commonly known as
3: Epstein Island.
4: Right. Okay.
5: Yeah. So he was salty because he didn't get invited.
4: Okay, but you know it's sus when he refers to Epstein Island by its real name.
3: Yeah. It's because I know all the islands in the Caribbean. That's why.
4: Okay. Right. Which is your favorite?
3: Turks and Caicos,
4: okay,
3: probably.
4: Okay, nice. He dodged that question. It's almost like Little Saint. Oh, no, I mean. Nah, cool. Okay, thank you for clearing that up, Milos. just as well, man. That's what everybody was thinking.
3: Oof.
4: I mentioned before that tune there, Jonathan's Wikipedia page states that he has two mates, one named Emily, sometimes called Emma, cute nickname, and another named Frederick, formerly Frederica. Now, I don't know about you guys, but I thought that was pretty strange, right? Speaking from a purely like heteronormative standpoint, which, as I understand, that's usually what we do when we talk about tortoises. Mm-hmm. I wonder why you would change like a lady tortoise's name from Frederica to Frederick. Mm-hmm. Well, guys, you see, back in 1991, it was decided that Jonathan needed a mate. He was getting, you know, boisterous. Apparently he was interrupting, like, games of, like, croquet and shit like that. Which is proper, like, commonwealth behavior, right? Like, at the governor's house, they're playing croquet. Your giant tortoise comes over, starts fucking with the ball, fucking with the little gate things.
3: He was angry.
4: Yeah. That's the kind of place that definitely used to have slaves. Back in 1991, they decided he's too much hassle. We need to get him a mate, get him to be occupied with something else. They introduced him to the lovely, beautiful Frederica, and the two have been inseparable ever since. A lovely story. Mm-hmm. Everything that tortoises do, they would do together. Eating, sleeping, and of course, frequent lovemaking. Now, obviously, you know, I'm sure you can agree this is great, right, guys? The two giant tortoises seem very happy together. Months turn to years, years turn to decades, etc., etc. They've now been together for over 35 years.
5: Impressive.
4: Which is really impressive. Mm-hmm. You know, I mean, if your parents have been married for 35 years, you'd admire that kind of long-term relationship, right? Yeah. That's something to value. Though despite over a third of a century together, third of a century of mating, for lack of a better term, they've never produced any offspring, unfortunately. You see where this is going. But maybe that isn't so surprising, because it might be the case, you know, that one of them's infertile. I would imagine that's not, you know, I'd imagine a weird big animal that's 100-something years old, it wouldn't be that strange that he can't conceive children, whatever. However, in 2017, guys, Frederica, poor tortoise, developed a lesion of sorts on her shell and needed a bit of veterinarian attention. During this checkup, the vet discovered something else, however, that might explain the difficulty the pair seemed to have had conceiving. Frederica was a dude. So they changed their name from Frederica to his name, Frederick, apparently telling the sex of a giant tortoise is strangely difficult. To the untrained eye, you wouldn't be able to tell. Even to like some vets, they kind of need to flip it over and have a proper look, I guess. Which is, it's just kind of interesting. Mm-hmm. I don't know, you guys got anything to add to that?
6: How long did the tortoise stay as Frederica?
4: The tortoise Frederick, formerly known as Frederica, would have been together for about 26 years by that point. Mm-hmm. Yeah, so it's almost 10 years ago they found out now and they changed her name to his name.
3: So when did Emma ruin the harmony?
4: Emma?
3: Oh, yeah.
4: Yeah, okay, I'm glad you remembered her name there.
3: Mm-hmm.
4: Because this obviously hasn't stopped, you know. Frederica and Jonathan obviously they don't care. They're still super close. They remain inseparable to this day. But Jonathan does, however, also have another mate, Emily, or Emma, like we mentioned. Though that relationship hasn't produced any offspring either. Maybe it's time somebody took a look at Emma and see if they've made the same mistake. I don't know. But it should be pointed out also that Jonathan is completely blind and has no sense of smell anymore. So maybe he just couldn't tell.
5: They still managed to pull.
4: Yeah. Mm. Yeah, exactly. I don't know how he figures this out. It really raises some questions. Yeah. I guess he's got a really mean sense of like hearing. So he can just hear other turtles, tortoises walking around and be like, oh, there's Emily. Yeah, I'll go over and see her, kind of thing.
6: Okay. Yeah. What a player.
4: Yeah, a little bit.
6: Senior player.
4: Fellas, we're going to play one more song here, and then we're going to wrap up, and then we're going to get out of here. This next tune is Clutter with CLUTTER.

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1: 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We're about to wrap up here on Ordinary Observations. My name is Jack. I've been joined again today by my friends Nico, Milos, and AJ. We've discussed Jonathan the Tortoise. And thank you guys for joining. Hope you enjoyed yourselves.
2: Yeah, we did.
3: Yeah, it was very fun.
2: It was very
1: nice. Obviously, first time on live radio for all of you, if I'm not mistaken.
3: Mm. Yep. Especially talking about turtles.
1: Yeah. So, congratulations. You ever heard your voice on Spotify before?
3: I mean, I've heard on videos on my phone. It was disgusting. Yeah, so now I'm not going to listen to the pod.
1: It's painful the first time, dude.
2: Yeah, it is disgusting. I hate it.
1: I would definitely agree with you there. Right, what else we got to say?
2: Not too much. What do you mean? I'll agree with you.
1: Sorry?
2: For our voices? Oh, damn, man.
3: Yeah.
2: I thought you were complaining on our voices there.
1: No, I'm saying, obviously, I understand the pain of hearing one's voice recorded for the first time.
2: Yeah,
1: it's tough, but you do get over that. Next up, coming up on K103 Live Day, is Dazed and Confused with Eskil and Annika. They're going to be playing, I'm sure, a few interesting tunes for you all to hear. Mm-hmm. Other than that, go out there and enjoy some sunshine, everybody. We'll see you next time on Ordinary Observations. Once again, thank you for listening. We'll talk to you next time. This last tune, is Sylvie's Head with Frankie.

0: 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But right now I'm with my nigga. He about to play some exclusive shit.
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3: 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We're gonna play you some mediocre house tonight. 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